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1: The number of the day is...
0: If you're average, you have more than five of these. They are pairs of jeans. And honestly, how many pairs of jeans do we need? Maybe it's because I'm a dude. So I'm like, I need one that's black and I need one that's blue and I'm good to go. But I think there's so many other things. You know, if my wife were listening, she would chime in and say, honey, yeah, you might only have two pairs of jeans, but you've got 10 giant boxes full of technology computer cords that I don't think you've touched in 20 years. So I think we all have things we probably need to pare down a little bit. And let me know how you do that. 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

0: 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This was a wake-up call for me. Maybe it was for you, too. The average person has at least 5 pairs of jeans. And above that, how many things do we have multiples of that we don't really need? So how do you get rid of that extra junk, Kelly?
1: Sometimes you give things away and you think, oh, shoot, I should have not given it away. So what I do is I have a bag in my closet, and I take that item and I put it in the bag. And if I never take it out of the bag, then it was meant to go away.
0: That's a great idea. Now I just have to find a bag that's big enough for my entire
2: garage.
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I need a peace that only heaven knows.

0: 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Hey, Kenny.
1: Well, you were talking about how do you declutter whatever. So I lost my house, and I had a huge garage sale. I cleaned house and the whole house because the stuff that I didn't need and my wife wasn't there anymore, you keep your memories, but everything else is just like my son had said. I asked him what he wanted. He said, don't need it, Dad. It's just stuff.
0: Just stuff.
1: And that's reality. It's just stuff. It's nothing that really means something. If you got to keep this or that or the other thing. It's just material things, what you have in your heart and your mind. Like the Lord is always there.
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0: 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Eugene decided to combine his love for trains and stray dogs and do something I think is going to make you smile. That story's next.
1: Three brothers in a fire, willing to die for their faith. But you were with them in the fire, and they walked out the next day. And Daniel met a lion because he chose to pray. But you shut the mouth of that lion, and he walked out the next day.

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0: I hope this story makes you smile today.
1: When Eugene retired, he didn't know what he was going to do with his life. He and his brother lived on a dead-end street and had a horse barn. But then he noticed something unusual. People would drive to the end of their road, then speed away, but they'd leave something on the road behind. They were dogs that weren't doing well. So he started feeding them, letting them in, taking them to the vet, and gave them a place to stay at their home. And then Eugene thought, well, what if we give them some activities to do too? And he took an idea from his former career, got some plastic barrels, tied them together, put wheels on them, attached them to a John Deere tractor, and now he is the owner of the one and only uplifting dog train, which runs on a little bit of diesel and a whole lot of smiles.
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0: 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If you're new here and you don't really have a faith background, or maybe you walked away and maybe you made the mistakes and you think, I don't know if God can love me. You guys are all perfect. Well, just so you know, none of us are. We all make mistakes all the time. We all fall short of what God wants us to do. And I just thought it was so real that Josh Wilson, who's one of the artists you hear on the station, was celebrating a big day the other day, 7 years of being sober. And maybe you're in that journey right now. He wants to encourage you that it gets better. Thank God.
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0: The story behind the song, Revival. Here's Jeremy Camp.
1: I was actually scrolling through Instagram and I saw all these people saying Revival is happening now. There's sold out stadiums everywhere. And although I know that could happen from that, but really Revival is, it starts with us, it starts with our heart saying, God, I want to walk in purity. I want to walk in holiness and truly stepping out in that. So my encouragement, not that you can't have big crowds, and big crowds don't actually always equal revival. It begins with our heart. So check your heart and say, God, what do you want to do with me so I can walk in the fullness of who you are?

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1: Hey, I'm Andy. 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Hugh Jackman, who plays Wolverine in that universe, got to honor him the other day.
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1: 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I'm gonna walk with Jesus. God is with you right now. And God's got big plans for your life, too. Maybe you don't feel that way. Maybe you feel like the darkness of the world means, Andy, I'm just trying to survive. I get it. But you know, Jesus has this incredible reminder for you and for me in the Bible. He says that you are the light of the world. A city on a hill cannot be hidden. When we're that bright light, it can't be hidden. You can't cover it up. It's like, you know, when you're in bed, and this is always the thing that bugs me. When I'm in bed, I turn off the lights, and then there's that little light. It's such a small light when the rest of the lights are on. But when everything else is off, that little light that's on my charger for my phone or on the little electronic thing on the other side of the room, it is the brightest thing in the world. When things seem dark, that's where your light, no matter how small you think it is, shines through even more. So instead of being discouraged in those moments of, God, where is everybody? I'm by myself. I'm surrounded by darkness. Know this, you are a light.
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2: If you don't fail, you're not even trying. My wife told me this great expression: to get something you never had, you have to do something you never did. 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
5: Hey, this is Bruce Douglas. The 211 local information program has a great opportunity to brighten up the days of senior citizens in our community. Joining us is Paige Woodward. 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Tell us how this works.
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6: 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And we do. 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
5: 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How do we get them signed up?
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1: Tiffany has an awkward gift-giving situation, so we'll throw it into Andy's awkward situation and see if we can help her out, and maybe help you out if this happens to you, too. 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
1: It's Andy's awkward situation.
2: Oh, this is awkward, isn't it?
0: Sure is for Tiffany. She says, Andy, I am annoyed. I sent a fairly expensive birthday gift to a friend the other day. No response. No thank you. Nada. And I've given nice gifts before to former coworkers when they left, or maybe a wedding present. And again, no response. I get nothing. I mean, even a text thank you would be nice. So Tiffany's wondering, is this a thing now? No one says thank you anymore? And how can I, how do I even know if the person I went out of my way to give them a really nice gift to even appreciated it? How can I get some feedback on this if they're not even willing to say, hey, oh yeah, I got what she gave me. That was really sweet of you. So let me know what you would do in Tiffany's situation where she just wants to know, do you like the gifts I'm giving or should I stop?
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2: It's Andy's awkward situation.
3: Oh, this is awkward, isn't it?
1: Tiffany has an awkward gift-giving situation. She says, Andy, whenever I give gifts, I don't ever get thank yous in return, and it drives me crazy. Mike's got some advice for you.
4: If I was her, I would contact her and say if she got the gift and if she enjoyed it.
1: Oh.
4: And that's how you deal with it. Like when I retired, I thanked everybody when I was leaving. I go, thanks everybody, I won't see you again.
1: So they did give you some gifts when you left?
4: Yeah, I got gift cards and cards from the department, and I just decided I had enough. And then I helped my wife with our nursing home business.
1: What a big pivot, and how has that been?
4: It's been a struggle because I'm used to working with my hands, and now I'm learning the medical field. Because we have four people that live with us in a house, and we take care of them. They come here, they don't know Jesus, but when they leave, they go to heaven, they come to know Jesus. It's my wife's ministry.
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2: I hope this story makes you smile today.
1: It started with a recommendation from a coworker back in the 1960s. So Manly tried a new barber. One haircut turned into another, then another. Together they celebrated weddings, watched children grow up, shared stories about work and life. So when Manly sat in Jim's barber chair and shared that he had just lost his wife from cancer, Jim said, "I'm sorry, and I lost my wife to cancer too." That day, the barber chair turned into a therapy chair. But maybe it was always that, because it wasn't 50 years of haircuts that kept Manly coming back. It was 50 years of showing up for each other.
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1: 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And it looks like you've got a text from God. 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
1: Don't know if you've ever had one of those reactions to a song on this station that just, it made you cry. I've had some of those happen and you almost kind of feel guilty about it. Scientists have figured out that it, in effect, relieves pressure. Keeping emotions bottled up can quite literally create chemical imbalances in your brain and bodies. And one a neuroscientist says the act of crying is like letting off steam. And Jesus talked about this in the Bible. He said, people that mourn, they will receive comfort.
2: So here's a stat that might surprise you. I don't know. Nearly half the people who have credit cards are carrying around debt on those cards. So the interest just keeps building. And if that's you, you obviously have a lot of company, but man, it sure feels good to reverse all of that and get out of debt. It's a big part of living in peace, honestly. This is why we tell you about Trinity Debt Management. They are such a big help to people. You can call them, talk to one of their certified counselors. This is a nonprofit ministry, by the way. They are here to help you. They'll work with your creditors. They can save you so much money and take years off the time it takes to get out of debt. So if this is weighing on you, here you go. Just take the first step. 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

0: 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I'm Brandy Lene. Always like to kick off the weekend with something fun, and kids always provide that. There's a guy whose post on Instagram is going viral. Check this out.
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1: I'm Brandy Lene. Thanks so much for letting me celebrate the day with you. So I am in the Traveler Tumblr algorithm now. I Googled a travel Tumblr the other day. Now every time I go online, the ads are all about travel tumblers. Some keep your drinks cool for 36 hours. 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They're all different colors, with straws, without straws. I don't know how to get out of the loop.
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Christian FM. My name's Brandy Lene. I was sharing that video with you. A gentleman posted on his Instagram that his niece called an aquarium a water zoo. She's not wrong, but kids just have a unique way of explaining things just what they are, right? So a lot of the comments really had me just in tears, just laughing so hard. One mom commented, "My son calls cupcakes party muffins." Well, they kind of are. Someone else said, "When my daughter was a toddler, she called tears panic water." I mean, she's not wrong. And also someone else says, "My daughter didn't know the word for thirsty, so she would always say she was water hungry."

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0: Christian FM. My name is Brandy Lene. It's been a long week. The kids are back in school. Maybe this is week one or two for you, but we're kind of getting back into the swing of things. It can be a little rough, though, but by this time next week, we'll be pros at it again. And I was thinking, with the kids, you know, learning new things, what is it that adults should be learning? If you could take an adulting class, Kim, what would it be?
1: I think we need a class on how to say no and not feel bad about it.
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2: 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Inspiring and encouraging. 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
2: I'm Brandy.
1: So the kids are back in school learning stuff. We should take classes too. You should never stop learning. And so I'm wondering about the adulting class you would take. Natalie, what adulting class would you take?
3: Coupon shopping, because at the price of food, I keep thinking, they must feed these animals gold. That's the only thing I can think of to be the price that they're at anymore.

0: story behind the song Faith, Hope, Love. 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
1: I've done a lot of things in my life that have brought acclaim or honor or glory to me and my talents and my abilities. But I know this, and the scriptures remind me, that the only things that really matter and that will only remain when all is said and done are faith, hope, and love. So friends, whatever we do today, let it be informed by those three things, by faith, hope, love. Those things matter, they last, they're permanent, and through Jesus, they change the world.
2: Still try

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1: The Empire State Building lit up in sparkly pink in her honor. Bridges, museums, city buildings, Buckingham Palace, their guard performed 9 to 5. I mean, you think about the impact that one person can have on the world just by showing kindness, compassion, and humanity. I'm Brandy. I'm so glad we get to celebrate the day together, and the entire world is celebrating the life of Dolly Parton. What an amazing legacy this woman has left on the world, on the planet. And so I'm curious when you think about it, because, you know, there's going to come a day. What legacy do you want to leave behind? Jim, what about you?
2: I was a school teacher before, and I would want to have been the best school teacher the kids ever could have wished for. That would have been my legacy, to have been that. I taught special education in the elementary school from kindergarten through fifth. So, and I'm going back into teaching in the near future, so in a different way, though. But I'm still going to be teaching kids, so it's going to be a great opportunity for me. It's going to be through a spiritual awakening this time, so I'll be able to bring spirituality into it. So it's going to be even better than before.
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4: 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Here's an opportunity for you, your family, your organization, or your church to help kids in need on the Treasure Coast. It's called Care Portal, and locally it's being implemented by 4 Kids. Joining me is Executive Director Michael Keene. And Michael, what is Care Portal all about?
5: Care Portal is simply a piece of technology that helps connect the child welfare agencies with the local faith-based community and organizations who want to help. We know that churches have a desire to help their local community, but sometimes just don't know what or where that need is. Care Portal directly lets them know how to help, who to contact so that they can help, and what's essentially needed.
4: And then that individual, family, or church could actually engage with the family in need.
5: That's exactly right. It's purposed to make meaningful connections within the community. So churches are able to respond directly to the need and directly to the family so that not only they can provide items for them to stabilize their environment, but they can invite them to church, to Bible study, to vacation Bible school, to children's ministries, so that they can continue a relationship with this family to help take them out of the crisis mode that they're in and give them a stable environment to live and thrive.
4: Give me a typical thing you might see on Care Portal where a church could step in and say, we can meet that need.
5: One of our most often requested items are beds. It's unbelievable how many children in our own area don't sleep on beds at night. And our churches, when they see that need, they jump right on it and are able to provide beds. That's a basic life necessity for children in our area. So beds are very common, cribs, car seats, baby formula, wipes and diapers for new moms. There's also the possibility of rent and utility assistance that families need as well, especially in this market.
4: So this seems like a great opportunity for a church to say, let's engage a local family who we haven't met yet. We're going to meet a physical need, maybe start a relationship, and maybe bring them closer to Christ.
5: That's absolutely right. It really is a gospel ministry tool. You know, a lot of churches are looking for local missions, but now you get local missions directly to your email inbox. You don't have to go out and look for them. They come straight to you.
4: It's called Care Portal. It's being administered through 4 Kids of the Treasure Coast here locally. If someone wants to get involved or learn more about Care Portal, how can they do that?
5: My number is 772-281-6222. Or they can visit us on our website at 4kidstreasurecoast.org and click on the Help Kids tab. And on there, you'll find a drop-down menu that says Care Portal.
4: Michael Keene from 4 Kids of the Treasure Coast, thank you so much.
5: Thanks, Bruce.
0: 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Inspiring and encouraging. 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
1: Dolly Parton left quite a legacy. Just take a look around at how the world is honoring her. I'm curious what you want your legacy to be. I'm Brandy, glad you're here. John, what about you?
2: You know, I would have to say to love others, love like you love yourself, that great commandment that Jesus gave us. Back in my past, I made a couple mistakes with people in my life. And when we all tried to walk away from each other just because we felt it was the better thing to do, and we thought we were kind of scot-free on the whole thing, I kind of felt like God pushed us all back together and said, no, you're not going to do this. You're going to fix the things you broke. And now here we are, you know, 12 years later, with one of the greatest friendships I've ever had. And it was literally based on treat the people the way you want to be treated. Love them the way God would love them. Forgive them the way God would forgive you. You know, it's so simple. There's nothing complicated about it. It's just to treat it that gently and that lovingly and that simply. And it's what's really interesting to me is I look at this friendship and I think to myself, you know what, I don't deserve to have a friend that this good. And I've tried to give my friend back to God, so to speak. You know what, I don't deserve this. And it always gets handed back to me and said, no, you guys take care of each other. Every morning I wake up in awe. I can't put it any other way. I just wake up in awe and I just think, you know what, God can fix anything. Yeah, so the legacy is to love others as you would love yourself or as God would love you.

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2: I'm so glad we get to celebrate the day together. My name's Brandy Lene, and maybe at some point you and the family are going to celebrate Friday together tonight, a pizza, game night, whatever it is you do to celebrate the weekend. It's been a debate for a while, but yes, pineapple does belong on pizza. Finally, DiGiorno is getting in on this. They've got a frozen pizza with pineapple. What took them so long?
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0: Natalie says she already knows how to fold a fitted sheet, but that would be a really good class to take if we're signing up for adulting lessons. I was just thinking, the kids are back in school. I mean, you should never stop learning. So if we were going to sign up for adulting classes, what class would you take, Connie?
2: I actually have a couple I would like to do myself. And one of them is to how to tie a man's necktie. You know, like a real tie. And I was asked the other day at my job to, you know, tie this man's tie, and I couldn't figure out how to do it. The other one I would like is just to how to do a basic dance, you know? Like, I mean, you want to go out to dinner and dance with your, you know, boyfriend or your spouse, and sometimes it's hard to find classes anymore that teach you just a basic dance so you can go and enjoy a dance with them without tripping and falling all over your feet with weird steps and stuff.
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1: When the whole world celebrates you, you know that you made an impact. Dolly Parton definitely left a lasting legacy. I'm Brandy. I'm so glad you're here. Would love to know the legacy you want to leave someday, Amy.
2: I've always been very intentional, and I feel like for my children, it's been very important for me to teach them. I have an 18-year-old who just went to college, and it's always be intentional about being the difference. If you walk into a situation, into a conversation, and there is someone there that is lacking happiness or is missing something, bring that element into the conversation by pouring into them that one element that is lacking in their life. And I feel like that's the best way to share the gospel. Sometimes we just want to share the gospel by going through scripture we've memorized, and sometimes it's just being what we've been called to be, which is represent Jesus and what he's done in our life. And people take the experience as opposed to scripture that isn't very relevant to them at that time in life. And that's my legacy, that my children can be intentional about bringing that peace that's missing, like Jesus did when he was here amongst us. So I don't feel like Jesus walked around. He had an intention in every interaction, although he was criticized for being amongst certain circles in society or teaching in a certain way. But he wasn't just a speaker. He taught through his actions more than anything.

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1: On the count of three, we'll all do the Friday happy dance together. Unless you're driving, then just kind of do a wave or a shoulder shimmy or something like that. I do like to look back at the week and celebrate the bright spot. God always uses someone or something to make us smile, just put a song in our heart, lift our spirits. I call it our bright spot. Hey, Skylar, who or what was your bright spot this week?
2: Hey, Brandy, my newborn baby boy, who currently has the hiccups, and my husband getting a new job and a new car.
1: Oh, and listen to that precious baby. Oh, bright spots, blessings, miracles, that's all happening for you and your family, Skylar. Thank you so much for sharing and for letting us celebrate with you.
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1: 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Her legacy is undeniable. Just look at social media and the world. Dolly Parton's passing has a lot of us thinking about the kind of legacy we want to leave. I'm Brandy Linnae. Thanks so much for letting me keep you company. Tim, have you been giving it some thought?
2: Well, I know the Bible says that a good man leaves presents for his children's children. And lately I've been really trying hard to be a godly man and following the following the Bible, what God has for me. So, you know, that's one of the things that I've got to figure out some way to do that. But that's my goal right now.
3: 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Inspiring and encouraging. 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
1: I think Dolly Parton passing has us reevaluating life, thinking about things and putting some other things in perspective. My name is Brandy Lene. Thanks so much for letting me celebrate the day with you. And maybe we're revisiting that live list, the things we want to do and accomplish, you know, while we still can. Curious what's on your live list, Connie?
2: Before I pass from this earth, I want to get Christmas cookies with my grandchild.
1: Aww.
2: I have two boys in college, one's 18, one's 22, and I have a daughter who's 8. And I'm not picky about a grandson or a granddaughter, but I would like them to be, you know, maybe 5 years old and ready to sprinkle sprinkles with me on a batch of Christmas.

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0: This I know.
1: Christian FM. You might be revisiting your live list. There's just a lot going on that has us thinking about life and the passing eventually with Dolly Parton and her legacy and everything she accomplished in her life. Really in the spotlight right now, I think we're all taking a look at life and going, there are some things I want to do and a legacy that I want to live. I'm Brandy. I appreciate you letting me keep you company. I would love to know, have you been revisiting your live list, Linda? Some things that you want to accomplish, you know, while you still can?
2: I would like to go to Israel to walk the path of Christ. I'm saving up for it, so, you know, it's going to take time on our fixed income and everything, but, you know, good Lord's making the way happen.
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0: Christian FM. The things we want to accomplish while we still can. It's kind of in the spotlight with Dolly Parton passing, and you see the amazing impact she had on the world just by being herself, by being human and sharing kindness and compassion and staying humble. My name's Brandy Linnae. I'm really glad you're here. Curious, John, your live list. What do you want to do while you still can?
1: I would like to be able to give back at least some measure of all the blessings I've received in my life. So I start by just little gestures, and one day I hope to be able to give more. But that's my goal, because I've been more blessed than I deserve.

0: Amen. Christian FM. She was quite a light, and that's evident in the posts and how everyone is honoring the life of Dolly Parton. I'm Brandy. Thanks so much for letting me keep you company. Maybe it has you looking at your own life and thinking, you know, I really want to live bigger. And I was just reading this post about some things we can do to add a little spice and fire to our own lives. And, you know, we all have ways that we want to give back, but there are also some things we want to experience as well. And this is some easy things we can do. Visit a part of your city you've never even been to. Become a tourist in your own town. Walk into a random bookstore. 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Find a rooftop and watch the sunset. No photos, just your eyes. Explore a local market you always drive past. Take a different route home today. New paths unlock new thoughts. And find a hidden cafe no influencer has ruined yet. And just make it yours.
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0: The story behind the song, Ain't No Way. Here's Jamie McDonald.
1: There's so many instances in my life where I can look back and say, he really has never, ever failed me. Because when you get in a situation and it's not looking so good, it's so easy for us to freak out and just say, God, where are you? Have you forgotten about me?
2: Ain't no way that he's gonna let me down.
1: And this song, Ain't No Way, is just all about that declaration. As I look back over my life, there's not one time that you failed me, and you're gonna show up for me now.

0: Christian FM. My name is Brandy Lene. We made it to the end of another week. I know your days were probably filled with so much to do, might be feeling exhausted, overwhelmed, and then dealing with some pretty heavy situations in life. And so I just wanted to say a quick prayer. Father God, we come before you right now, and we just thank you that we're here. We woke up this morning. We got to have another day to glorify you, to spend time in your presence, to love on our friends and family and others, and to try and be better and do better in this world. We lay all of our stresses and anxieties at your feet, and we know that you are going to take care of all of our needs because you promise us that in your word. You will take care of financial needs. You'll take care of healing, health needs. You'll take care of relationships and anxieties, stresses, worries. We lay it all at your feet, and we trust that you are in control. Help us to spend more time with you and focus on the things that really matter in life. And in the next few days, Father, help us to hit the reset button and refresh and focus on the things that you have called us to do in life. In Jesus' name I pray. Amen.
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0: Christian FM. I'm Brandy Lene. Always like to kick off the weekend with something fun, and kids always provide that. There's a guy whose post on Instagram is going viral. Check this out.
1: My niece just called an aquarium a water zoo. Now I have a lot to think about, because she's not wrong. She's more than right.
0: And he just sits there looking kind of confused, like, well, it's true. I mean, makes perfect sense, right? An aquarium? It kind of is a water zoo.

0: Christian FM. I'm Brandy Lene. Thanks so much for letting me celebrate the day with you. So I am in the Traveler Tumblr algorithm now. I Googled a travel Tumblr the other day. Now every time I go online, the ads are all about travel tumblers. Some keep your drinks cool for 36 hours. Some keep your drinks hot for 12 hours. They're all different colors, with straws, without straws. I don't know how to get out of the loop.
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Christian FM. My name's Brandy Lene. I was sharing that video with you. A gentleman posted on his Instagram that his niece called an aquarium a water zoo. She's not wrong, but kids just have a unique way of explaining things just what they are, right? So a lot of the comments really had me just in tears, just laughing so hard. One mom commented, "My son calls cupcakes party muffins." Well, they kind of are. Someone else said, "When my daughter was a toddler, she called tears panic water." I mean, she's not wrong. And also someone else says, "My daughter didn't know the word for thirsty, so she would always say she was water hungry."

0: Christian FM. My name is Brandy Lene. It's been a long week. The kids are back in school. Maybe this is week one or two for you, but we're kind of getting back into the swing of things. It can be a little rough, though, but by this time next week, we'll be pros at it again. And I was thinking, with the kids, you know, learning new things, what is it that adults should be learning? If you could take an adulting class, Kim, what would it be?
1: I think we need a class on how to say no and not feel bad about it.
0: Please tell me where to sign up for that one.
1: As adults, we take on too much and we need to say no sometimes.
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3: 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Shannon Maitland is the executive director. 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What are the types of people in our community that you help learn to read?
4: 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Over the years, we've had an influx of people from other countries moving here and wanting to learn English. So we help both groups of people and everybody in between, and provide free one-on-one tutoring, as well as group classes, conversation clubs. We help people study for the GED or career exams. We also help people study for their U.S. citizenship so they can pass that exam.
3: Do you have like a classroom somewhere, or do you meet with a tutor at a neutral location? How does that work?
4: All of our tutoring happens in public places. We have a beautiful partnership with the library, which we've had for many years, and they let us use space. So we get to use their meeting rooms and their study rooms. We also have group classes with our partners. So we have one at United Against Poverty. We have one at United Way. We have one coming up at Gifford Youth Achievement Center and Laura Riding Jackson Foundation. We're always looking for space because we have so many students. We have a waiting list of about 80 people right now. So we're always looking for partners and public spaces.
3: I'm not a professional educator. I haven't been trained in this sort of thing. Can someone like me learn how to help someone learn how to read?
4: Yes, we would love to have you or anyone like you who is interested in helping people learn how to read and improve their communication skills. So we provide ongoing support. We do a new tutor training, which is typically the third Thursday of the month at the main library in Vero Beach. And we provide you with training and the basics there. 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We have professional development sessions almost every month to talk about topics and tips and resources and tools. And then we also have a tutor training team who mentors and talks with tutors to answer questions or give ideas, as well as an education coordinator on the staff.
3: If someone's interested in pursuing this as a tutor, what do they need to do?
4: Calling our office, that's area code 772-778-2223. 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You can sign up there.
3: Shannon Maitland from Indian River Literacy Services, the executive director. Thanks so much for taking some time out for us today.
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0: 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My name's Brandy Lene. Not sure why. I just randomly started humming Christmas songs earlier today. Wishful thinking.
1: Hey friends, this is Sherry. 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Listen, I get it. 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
1: Yeah.
0: You know, edgy, man.
1: All right.
0: That is the Brant Hansen Show. 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
1: Welcome. My name is Brant, and producer Sherry is here. And we hope that our show is encouraging to you, all the music and stuff, and just in general. But I wanted to talk about how to encourage people this hour. Plus, I'll share what I'm learning about life from these plants I'm trying to keep alive. Anyway, that and much more coming up.

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1: This gets me a little bit. It shouldn't, but it does, just a little bit. But when people are like, be encouraged.
0: Mm-hmm.
1: Like, that's, I need more specificity. You can't just say be.
0: That's a great point, because you haven't really given me really anything encouraging.
1: Me. Yeah. You just said be encouraged. Okay, yeah. Well.
0: How?
1: Will you help
0: with
1: me?
0: With what? That's a great point. I never thought of that.
1: I have my friend, John. He says, like, he checked in on me the other day. I was mm-hmm. like, how's this going? I'm like, oh, I'm kind of nervous about it. He's like, you got this. You're made for this, man. I know your skill areas. You're made for this. I just think that's so encouraging.
0: Yes.
1: If you know somebody, if you want to encourage somebody, you know them, to say, you got this. You got this. I know you got this. And also remind them of, if they're a believer, like, remind them of Psalm 23, where it says, the Lord is my shepherd. I lack nothing. Like, He's given you what you need for this.
0: That's,
1: you can rise to the occasion. I know you're so skilled in this area. That, be specific about it. But man, that really just breathes life into anybody.
2: Taking a look at the forecast, a few showers around today, highs in the low 90s. The same type of weather for tomorrow, but rain chances increase a bit for Sunday. 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
1: Check this out. Just guess how many food-related decisions you have to make every day. Just guess a number. Food-related decisions. They've pinned this down. These scientists have.
0: 10?
1: No. A little higher.
0: 12.
1: 200 is the answer. I'll just
0: slightly,
1: cut it off
0: yeah,
1: there.
0: Yeah, that's slightly higher.
1: Instead of just continuing to play the higher game.
0: 14, 15, 16.
1: No, higher. 17, no. Keep guessing. 18, no.
0: That's always fun.
1: That'd be scintillating radio.
0: Yes, I think so.
1: But 200 a day. And so here's the thing. People think I'm the weird one. I know, I'm weird. I got it. Mm-hmm. My dietary habits are weird. Everything's weird. I got it. But I don't make decisions about food.
0: You know exactly what you're going to eat every day.
1: Same thing every day. And they say that frees up your brain because actually all the decision making stresses your brain, makes you tired.
0: Mm-hmm.
1: And so it's nice for me. I can rule that out. It's mm-hmm. like what to wear. I kind of already know going into it.
0: Mm-hmm.
1: It's going to be something black or gray. It all matches. Don't have to think about it. Just throw on whatever's clean. There it is.
0: Mm-hmm.
1: All right. 200 decisions I don't have to make.
0: Okay.
1: I know it sounds, some people are like, well, I wish I could do that. Well, I'm doing it just to simplify life.
0: Right.
1: I don't
0: so
1: have
0: is that what you're
1: time.
0: Telling people to do?
1: Yeah, I'm kind of telling people to do that.
0: Okay, Brand's telling you what to do.
1: I'm telling you what to do, and I'm acting all self-righteous about it.
0: Which is why you tuned in.
1: Yeah, right.

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1: Learning stuff about plants. I didn't know much, but I'm trying. Learning. Mm-hmm.
2: Yeah, you have a little tree out there.
1: I got some stuff going on.
2: Yeah.
1: Kind of nice.
2: Mm-hmm.
1: Learning stuff, too, because I've learned that if I want the plant, like there's some plants you want to go a different certain direction, mm-hmm. like a bush type thing.
2: Okay.
1: And I've learned that I can make it go that way and it breaks.
2: Mm-hmm.
1: Or I can learn that if I'm a little more patient, slowly bending,
2: mm-hmm.
1: slowly bending. It's turning out beautiful. It really is. You should look at the...
2: Okay. Please do. Yeah.
1: Like bending over the fence and blooming and stuff. Mm-hmm. But I had to learn about the thing. And I thought about that too because I can get frustrated with it. Like, this needs to go this way.
2: Mm-hmm.
1: But I mentioned this. Maybe you can figure this out because I think we can do that with our own friends, our own kids, mm-hmm. our own relationships. Trying to control and coerce and... There's something about being gentle and patient that's a lot more effective.
3: Checking the forecast, a few showers today with highs in the low 90s. Look for similar weather tomorrow and rain chances bump up a bit for Sunday. 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
1: Sorry about that. Just want to apologize. Maybe you were listening a few minutes ago. I started talking about nutrition. Nobody wants to hear nutrition guy.
0: Yeah, well,
1: nobody wants to hear it.
0: Yeah, I don't know that anyone wants to
1: hear.
0: And what I've learned about nutrition guy, not you specifically, is that they typically don't care that you don't want to hear it. And so they keep saying it. And hey,
1: that's
0: each his own.
1: I think you tried to cut me off and I just kept...
0: I was trying to hint to you that that's not something.
1: Nobody,
0: it doesn't mean people don't need to hear it.
1: Well, they need to.
0: Yeah, they don't want to.
1: That doesn't matter.
0: That doesn't matter. No.
1: And I just want to say I veered into it and I'm sorry. Because nobody,
0: nobody
1: more
0: cares.
1: Than anything, I would like to be left with a few friends.
0: Yeah. Okay, good. Yeah. And being nutrition guy will drive them away quickly.
1: Yeah, my last one's like, oh, no, now he's nutrition guy. We're out of here. Last one's out. Shut off the lights. A nutrition guy.
2: Good morning. Checking the forecast. A few scattered showers today with highs in the low 90s. Same type of weather for tomorrow and an increased chance for rain on Sunday. 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
7: 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It's 91.
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2: Hey, what's up? My name is Brant, and producer Sherry is here. 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
2: We have breaking animal news. I cover the animal beat because there's so many of them.
3: There's a beat? I didn't know that. Okay.
2: Not many of us out here on the beat. I cover breaking animal news as it breaks. And this is from a listener.
3: Oh, great.
2: Her name is Julie. And it's not just breaking animal news, it's breaking church news.
3: I did not know we had that feature, and they're together.
2: I belong to a one-year-old church in the city of York, PA, she says. Mm-hmm. I'm sharing this story in hopes that it will inspire and delight you. God brought us a church building that we could rent in the middle of the city. So here's the story with us. Mm-hmm. In the middle of the city, about 15 minutes before the first service was to start, we opened the doors and welcomed in the community.
3: Nice.
2: Two huge dogs ran into the church and were excited but thirsty. The kids in the church were very happy and entertained the dogs. We gave them water and helped them stay in the building. As we saw, they had a phone number on a collar. The owner came about 30 minutes later to collect them. We started a little late that first day, but we hope God blesses our church as a ministry to the community.
3: You have painted me in the corner, that I cannot disparage this story in any way because you tied it into the church.
2: Julie Sherry would normally say, I'm not interested in the story, but because,
3: I can't.
2: Because it's a church thing, she can't.
3: I'm stuck.
4: Taking a look at the forecast, a few showers around today, highs in the low 90s. The same type of weather for tomorrow, but rain chances increase a bit for Sunday. 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
1: Guy's asking for some advice about some advice he wants to give to this family he really loves, and he sees, you know, something they're doing with their son. And he thinks, you probably should handle it this way. He's wondering, how do I bring this up with him? Here's one thing I've learned the hard way. Maybe this is appropriate, maybe it isn't. I'm not an expert. If you're going to give advice and they haven't asked for it, preface it with, hey, do you want to know what I think about this? Go ahead and ask that question up front.
0: That's a great question, because it can save a lot of frustration on both sides.
1: Sure. And they'll hear themselves saying, yeah, you know what? I do want to hear that.
0: Mm-hmm.
1: And then, okay.
0: Right.
1: Because people, you just naturally resist that.
0: You naturally resist it and you naturally resent it. That's just the human condition, right? So if I didn't ask for it, I don't want to hear it.
1: Especially on parenting stuff.
0: Yes.
1: People are so persnickety about that and so ready to go at it.
0: To defend yourself.
1: Right.
0: So that's it. It makes frustration less on your end, and then it makes frustration less on the person giving the advice, because we want to give it and we want you to listen because we think you have the answer.
1: Right.
0: And you don't want it.
1: Maybe they don't want it.
0: Yeah.
1: In that case, you can't control them anyway.
0: Mm-hmm.
1: So, hey, are you interested in what I think about this? And maybe they say no. And again, time saved. Check. Got it. You don't care.

speak with human eloquence and angelic ecstasy, but don't love, I'm nothing but the creaking of a rusty gate. If I speak God's word with power, revealing all of his mysteries and making everything as plain as day, and if I have faith to say to a mountain, jump, and it jumps, but I don't love, I'm nothing. If I give all I own to the poor, or even go to the stake to be burned as a martyr, but I don't love, I've gotten nowhere. 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
1: Here's one way to handle it. If you have an accident and with a car in a parking lot, this car got sideswiped, but the lady came back to the car and there was a note on it. It says, sorry for the damage.
0: Oh, that's nice.
1: On your car. Good. I can't afford to fix it, but here's chocolate instead. And there are two Hershey bars left there.
0: Well.
1: So.
0: Okay. All right. Well, six in one hand, half a dozen in the other, fair I suppose.
1: Enough. I mean, you made the effort.
0: So. You acknowledged that you were wrong, and you attempted to make some level of
1: it's
0: reconciliation.
1: Yes. Yes, you have done whatever it takes. Thank you.
2: Checking the forecast, a few showers today with highs in the low 90s. Look for similar weather tomorrow, and rain chances bump up a bit for Sunday. 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

0: feel-good music for a feel-good summer. Inspiring and encouraging. The story behind the song, Revival. Here's Jeremy Camp.
1: I was actually scrolling through Instagram and I saw all these people saying revival is happening now. There's sold out stadiums everywhere. And although I know that could happen from that, but really revival is, it starts with us, it starts with our heart saying, God, I want to walk in purity. I want to walk in holiness and truly stepping out in that. So my encouragement, not that you can't have big crowds, the big crowds don't actually always equal revival. It begins with our heart. So check your heart and say, God, what do you want to do with me so I can walk in the fullness of who you are?

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1: Question, why in the world doesn't God just heal me of my depression or my physical issues? Why doesn't he just do it? This is a question I got from Carol on email, and she's being totally kind about it. She said she loves the show. She loves your laugh, Sherry.
0: Which That's is sweet. Thank you, Carol.
1: We all do. And just it was a really sweet note. But basically, it came down to that. Like, she felt like God took her depression away from her for a few days, and now, you know, then it came back, and she's lived with it for years. And you know what? It's such a great question. And not everybody wants to hear this answer. But there's going to be a time when God heals us of everything. He promises that. He uses that language, like in Isaiah, for instance, about when the deaf will hear and the lame will leap like deer. I mean, people who can't walk will get up and walk. There's going to be this incredible day, and all of our infirmities, all the problems we have will be taken away from us, and every tear will be wiped from our eyes. But it's not yet. That's the thing. It's like being engaged to be married. Like, you've already made this commitment to God. You made this commitment to Christ. But the wedding feast hasn't happened yet. And so we live with stuff that's less than ideal. It's because we're not there yet. And I don't think that makes all our problems go away, obviously, but it helps us to realize what's happening. We've made this commitment, but it's not here in full. It's like being engaged and having that yearning for something more. And it's not happening just yet. I think it's very normal. In fact, the people I know who I look up to spiritually or older than me, they've had to reconcile themselves to that, including feeling for long periods of time like, you know, where is God? Where did he go? Mm-hmm. Like those that happens too. But we're in this kind of an awkward period right now. And until then, it's not going to be perfect. We have weaknesses. And in the meantime, God says he's going to give us peace. He's going to give us his Holy Spirit. And he's never going to leave us. He's going to be with us even if we don't feel like he is.
2: Good morning. Checking the forecast. A few scattered showers today with highs in the low 90s. Same type of weather for tomorrow and an increased chance for rain on Sunday. 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
1: How about this? Mr. Tangles, you drive through and you give us just something that's all tangled, like headphone cords or just cords in general. The point is, we detangle it because we're good at it. And then you're on your way. Yep. Somebody's going to make a lot of money off of this.
0: Yeah. 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
2: Hey there, my name is Brant. Producer Sherry is here too. We have a podcast. It's called Brant and Sherry Oddcast, and we've been doing this for a while. So if you want some goofy friends along with you, if you're traveling or something, there's a couple thousand episodes of just stuff talking about the goodness of God and a lot of goofy stuff too. But it, you know, if you're into that, it's a Brant and Sherry Oddcast.

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1: You know what gets a bad rap? Being lighthearted, being goofy as an adult.
0: Mm-hmm. Yeah.
1: Because it's way harder to be lighthearted than it is to be serious. Mm-hmm. It's way harder.
0: Yeah.
1: As an adult, the kids, they can do lighthearted pretty easily, mm-hmm. but anger is way easier than not being angry.
0: Of course it is.
1: Worrying is way easier than not worrying. Being bitter is way easier than not being bitter. Being weighed down by everything is way easier. Lightheartedness is rare and it's wonderful.
0: It's refreshing.
1: It is refreshing. And I think it's generally, not always, but it's generally a sign of God's in your life.
0: I would agree.
1: You can look at comedians, the older ones, mm-hmm. who are people who are like, I don't have any faith, but mm-hmm. they're not lighthearted anymore.
0: No, they're not. And it not only does it show in their speech, but a lot of times in their face.
1: In their face.
0: Yeah.
1: Like, it's like this person is not capable of being lighthearted.
0: Yeah.
1: And just laughing. But to be around people like that, it's really a beautiful thing.
2: Taking a look at the forecast, a few showers around today, highs in the low 90s. The same type of weather for tomorrow, but rain chances increase a bit for Sunday. 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
0: Hey friends, this is Sherry. 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
1: So apparently right by Bethlehem is a mountain that's handmade. It was built by Herod to put his palace on. It's right by Bethlehem. And Jesus is born. Here's the real king. Mm-hmm. Right next to this mountain in Bethlehem. Mm-hmm. In that area, like... Didn't that just show you something? Like, Herod was maybe the richest man in the history of the world, they say.
0: Okay.
1: Like, one of the most powerful men ever. I heard one guy describing it as Bill Gates would mow his lawn.
0: Wow. Like,
1: that's because he controlled the spice trade. Mm-hmm. But he's got this palace, and here's God saying, I'm doing kingdom a different way. I'm starting a different kingdom, and it's not going to work how you think.

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1: Her name is Rachel, and she listens to the show, and she wrote me today, said she has a book that she'd like me to read that kind of contradicts something that I'd said on the air.
0: Okay.
1: And she was recommending, hey, you might profit from this, has a totally different viewpoint. My response was, hi, Rachel, I thoroughly reject this kind-hearted invitation for me to consider another viewpoint, one that might help me grow. Sincerely.
0: I heard the sincerity in that.
1: Then I wrote, no, seriously, thank you. Wonderful suggestion. And I mentioned I have much respect for this author. I said, I hope I can remember to read this soon.
0: Okay.
1: I can always learn and change. That's a wonderful thing. It's fun, even.
0: Yeah.
1: I love it.
0: Mm-hmm.
1: I love it. There's something really wonderful about being open, and maybe God wants me to grow in some
0: and
1: area.
0: And it makes life easier. You're not so tense and defensive, and it just makes things a lot easier.
1: Right. There's nothing wrong with learning.
2: Checking the forecast, a few showers today with highs in the low 90s. Look for similar weather tomorrow, and rain chances bump up a bit for Sunday. 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
1: You don't have to go looking far. You just have to turn on TV or read to see heartbreak in the world and man-made tragedy or an earthquake or something. There's plenty of it. And it's hard to see. I don't know how people do it. Like people who don't believe in a God that's going to set things right. I don't understand it. There's a great line in Lord of the Rings where Sam Gamgee encounters Gandalf after he comes back. He's like, I thought you were dead. And then he says, Sam's so excited that he's back. His friend says, are all the, how do you put it? Are all the bad things coming untrue? It's such a good line, because if you are somebody who believes in the God of the Bible, in the narrative there, all the bad things do come untrue in the end. And somehow, and this is where our hope comes from, but somehow it's worth it. Where the people that have been through it are like, I knew it.
0: It's the only hope we have.
1: The only hope we have. But it's not like this dreamy, crazy, maybe this will happen kind of hope. It's based on some of the things we do see that God has done. What we see in Jesus, the way he restored people's bodies and healed people. Like, that's all just a sign. Like, this, I'm going to show you in advance how this is going to end.
2: Good morning. Checking the forecast. A few scattered showers today with highs in the low 90s. Same type of weather for tomorrow and an increased chance for rain on Sunday. 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
1: Like, this is.
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1: That is impressive.
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2: Welcome. My name is Brant. Producer Sherry is here, too. We're so glad you're here. I don't know if you saw this study. We'll talk about it this hour, about which burns more calories, playing video games or exercising. Yeah, a little bit surprising. Anyway, we'll talk about that. Also, the ongoing debate, I think misunderstanding of science versus God. Anyway, we'll talk about that, too, coming up.

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1: We're just talking about gentleness a little bit. It doesn't get talked about much, but I know some guys, because of what I do with Cure, this hospital network, like they're orthopedic surgeons. These guys tend to be kind of jacked. Like they're strong. This is kind of surgery. It needs a little bit of muscle.
0: Yeah.
1: And some of the most gentle people and thoughtful and simple.
0: Yeah.
1: Not dumb, but just simple, focused on that child in front of them, that mom in front of them, that dad. Like, and there's something really beautiful about that. The people that I've learned from over the years, that combination of simple and gentle and thoughtful is very winning. Like, as a man and or a woman, like, it's just very winning to people, and people are looking for it.
2: Taking a look at the forecast, a few showers around today, highs in the low 90s. The same type of weather for tomorrow, but rain chances increase a bit for Sunday. 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
1: You could base your life on this if you want some information here. A new study found 2 hours of video games burns as many calories as 1,000 sit-ups. Okay. So I was like, I don't know about that.
0: Right.
1: But that's me. I'm skeptical.
0: Mm-hmm.
1: And then I was like, where did this information come from? I dug a little deeper in the study.
0: Sure.
1: Funded by a gaming app called Stakester. And this gaming app found out that video gaming.
0: Right. It's just like doing sit-ups. Mm-hmm. Working your abs.
1: So before you run with this, though, I think you should ask yourself a question. That is, have I used Stakester previously for health information?
0: What other studies have they done?
1: Have I already acknowledged them as a leader in healthcare information?
0: Right. Because if not, it may be a little skewed.
1: Do I turn to the Stakester app?

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1: So glad you're listening to this radio station right now. Obviously, we're coming at things. We're both Jesus followers, like Sherry and me, and the people on the station.
0: Mm-hmm.
1: A lot of the artists, obviously, what it's about. But I got friends that are like, I'm more into science. I mean, that's my worldview, is science.
0: I've heard people say that.
1: Sure, I believe in science. Like,
0: yeah.
1: Man, me too. But that's, to me, that's like saying, I'm not into football, I'm into linebackers.
0: Right.
1: Like, well...
0: That's a part of it. Yeah.
1: So it's just a part, though. It's not the whole thing. All of life. Mm-hmm. There are these big questions in life that you can't just use a scientific method.
0: Right.
1: Like, what is a good life? What does it mean to be a good person?
0: Mm-hmm.
1: What's the purpose of life?
0: I love that. It's not polar opposite. It's a part of it.
1: No, it's a part. It's a portion of it. Yeah. And I'm all for it. Mm-hmm. I love it. But if we're thinking this answers all the questions, what is good? How can I learn to be a truly good person? Like, these are... You're just like, let's look at the whole game.
2: Checking the forecast, a few showers today with highs in the low 90s. Look for similar weather tomorrow, and rain chances bump up a bit for Sunday. 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

0: These are the songs that put you in a better mood instantly. Inspiring and encouraging. The story behind the song Faith, Hope, Love. Here's Darren from We Are Messengers.
1: I've done a lot of things in my life that have brought acclaim or honor or glory to me and my talents and my abilities. But I know this, and the scriptures remind me, that the only things that really matter and that will only remain when all is said and done are faith, hope, and love. So friends, whatever we do today, let it be informed by those three things, by faith, hope, love. Those things matter, they last, they're permanent, and through Jesus, they change the world. Still

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1: Wow, this lady. Ooh, very impressive. She's a weightlifter, powerlifter.
0: Okay.
1: And she started 9 years ago. She had never lifted weights. Now she's a competitive powerlifter.
0: Okay.
1: But 9 years ago, she was in a gym. She thought, well, I'll just pick up some of these weights and start doing stuff.
0: Mm-hmm.
1: Here's the kicker. Her name's Edith. Mm-hmm. She was 91 when she walked in.
0: I was going to say the name kind of.
1: there's babies being named Edith now.
0: I'm sure there are, but like that middle section wasn't.
2: Yeah, I know. Yeah, no, you're right. Yeah,
0: okay.
1: So she was 91 when she walked in.
0: Uh-huh.
1: That was 9 years ago. She's competing competitively now. She's 100.
0: Now.
1: She deadlifts.
0: Whoa.
1: She's 100 years old.
0: Wow.
1: Like, think about that. She's 91. She picks up a whole new hobby.
0: Mm-hmm.
1: I want me to think, like, I can still learn stuff.
0: Yeah.
1: That I'm not just stuck.
0: Yeah.
1: And to make this more spiritual, mm-hmm. like, a lot of us get stuck like, no, mm-hmm. there's things we can learn.
0: Yeah.
1: New directions we can go.
0: Mm-hmm.
1: Other things God wants to show us. And if you're like, yeah, but I'm 40 years old. I kind of don't.
0: Look at Edith.
1: Well, Edith's 91. Now she's 100 doing this stuff.
3: Good morning. Checking the forecast. A few scattered showers today with highs in the low 90s. Same type of weather for tomorrow and an increased chance for rain on Sunday. 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
3: 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I'm Bruce Douglas. Just congratulate a couple who told us they're celebrating a wedding anniversary today. Congratulations to Dwight and Lisa Tillman of Sebastian. Free flowers for them. 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One couple enjoys a dinner date at the Bonefish Grill in Vero Beach. 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
1: 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I'm hoping that you'll do more, though, than just know about it and hear about it. I'm hoping that you will know about God's grace and then actually rest in it.

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1: I always appreciate you listening. My name is Doug Hanna. I have to say to you this, though. You're listening to a Christian station now, so I assume you're interested in hearing from your Bible, reading your Bible. When you read your Bible, when you hear from your Bible, if that Bible only seems to you to be filled with people who are doing better than you, you're missing the point, probably. Yeah, because Scripture is there to give you Jesus, not just examples you ought to try to follow.
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It is not hard, especially even for the most optimistic person, to look around this world and conclude that despair is an option, maybe the only option for some people. I get it, but the resurrection of Christ means despair is never going to have the final

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1: How many times has this happened? You've been in church or maybe small group, or you hear something on the radio and you hear some preacher or something from the Bible, and it's a command from God, and the first thing you think of, or maybe the first thing you're told by that preacher is, see, this is the standard, and you need to do better. You've got to prove that you can do better than this. But the thing is, when God gives us commands to do, he's not there to flatter us, like, okay, you can do this if you try harder. That isn't the point at all. They're there to tell the truth about our sin so that the mercy of Christ can become so much more precious to us. Of course, I'm not saying we don't try our best. That's silly. I'm not saying that at all. But I am saying, don't think that the harder you try, the happier God's going to be. What he really wants you to do is, for the times when you will fall short, throw yourself on the mercy of Christ.
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2: The law of God, the stuff we've got to do, that's all over the Bible. 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
2: Maybe we don't ask the question. We should. Maybe the question that we really should be asking ourselves, and I guess at some point we all do in our own way, is what do I need to do to finally be right with God? I know some people think, well, it's not relevant. It doesn't matter if I'm right with God or not because I don't believe in him or whatever your answer may be. But at some point in life, I think that's a question we get around to. Might be another way of saying, what's my whole reason for being here? 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The question is the right one, and the answer is Jesus, because he exposes our need when we ask that question, and then he gives what we simply couldn't earn ourselves.
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2: I'm Doug Hannah. 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That latter one's the one you want.

0: 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The gospel doesn't leave us exposed, however. It covers us in the righteousness of Jesus. So when you know you haven't done what you needed to do or you did what you shouldn't have, that's when you run to Jesus and find that grace that you're always going
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2: I'm Doug Hanna, to whom it may concern. Maybe you're the one for whom this concerns. Your worst failure did not make God start wondering what to do with you or why he saved you in the first place. Seriously, the Bible's pretty clear about this. Before the world began, God's saving purpose was already centered in Jesus. 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

0: Christian FM. We appreciate you listening. We are Jeff and Danielle. There is, I can't get this out of my head. You know, every once in a while, you and I, because we're here in radio, so we get these earwigs in our head. And I keep thinking the only way to get rid of an earwig is to have another earwig.
1: Oh.
0: So can you think of another song that's easy to stick in people's heads that can get rid of the one that I have in my head?
1: I don't think that's how earwigs work.
0: Isn't it?
1: Mm-mm. I think they naturally occur. I don't think you can just put one in there.
0: Oh. So...
1: I think you're stuck. I think you're
0: oh, great.
1: Trouble.
0: Yeah. Great.
1: I think you're doomed. Yeah.
0: Thanks for that.
1: You're welcome.
0: Okay.

0: The story behind the song, Revival. Here's Jeremy Camp.
1: I was actually scrolling through Instagram and I saw all these people saying Revival is happening now. There's sold out stadiums everywhere. And although I know that could happen from that, but really Revival is, it starts with us. It starts with our heart saying, God, I want to walk in purity. I want to walk in holiness and truly stepping out in that. So my encouragement, not that you can't have big crowds, the big crowds don't actually always equal revival. It begins with our heart. So check your heart and say, God, what do you want to do with me so I can walk in the fullness of who you are?

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0: In church, we were going through Matthew, and we kind of got diverted off of Matthew for a moment, and we got to Romans 7:21, and I learned something that is so true. At least I can say this for myself. I don't know about anybody else, but Romans 7:21 talks about how we want to do good. Every time we want to do good, we don't. We pick the opposite.
1: Interesting.
0: And in our mind, we're like, oh, we shouldn't be doing this, but somehow we just do it. Romans 7:21 says, I've discovered this principle of life, that when I want to do what's right, I inevitably do what's wrong. I love God's law with all my heart, but there's another power within me that's at war with my mind. This power makes me a slave to sin that's still within me. So I'm a miserable person, but the more I love God, the more I get closer to him, the less I do those things. And it's so good to know that, like, an apostle wrote that. So, like, okay, so they didn't just hang out with Jesus and immediately go, boom, you're good.
1: Still human.
0: It took a long time for them to go through those motions. And I do that sometimes, too. I'll do something and go, why did I think that? Or why did I say that to that person?
1: There's a song, right? It says, I'm no longer a slave to sin. I am a child of God.
0: Yeah.
1: So it's that constant fight to spend time with him to overcome that, you know, you're human.
0: I'm no longer
1: a
0: slave to sin. I am a child of God. Oh, we got to take this on the road.
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6: It's hosed. The temp is set to 72. It's 91.
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1: 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We are Jeff and Danielle.
0: Church.
1: Love it.
0: Got to get there. Got to get yourself some Jesus. And when you go to church, do you have like a certain seat or area that you sit in?
1: I do.
0: Let's narrow it down. Do you have a seat? Like a row?
1: No.
0: Or
1: not
0: a row?
1: No, I'm not that specific.
0: Okay. So you like to be in a certain area, though?
1: I'd like to either be on the very end.
0: Yeah.
1: Or
0: me too.
1: In the very center of a real long row, because then I don't have to move every time. They're like, oh, is there a seat next to you?
0: Oh, yeah,
1: Could you move down?
0: Right.
1: You know, while I'm trying to worship. I mean, it's good. Everyone needs a seat.
0: Yeah, of
1: course.
0: But
1: some mornings you want to go and you just want to worship Jesus.
0: Yeah.
1: And you need to be focused. So that's when I pick the center one.
0: Are you closer to the front or closer to the back?
1: I like the back.
0: Okay. All right. You don't like to be called on in school?
1: No, thank you. I'll sit pretty much wherever, but if I had my perfect choice, it would be one of the last rows, end seat.
0: Yeah.
1: Yeah.
0: We're almost middle, but I have to have that end seat on the row. I have to. I always feel like...
1: I need like breathing room.
0: Yeah. Well, I always feel like if something happens in church, I want to be the one to get up and go at it, whatever that problem is.
1: Oh, that's so brave.
0: Right?
1: I just need some air.
0: Okay. That works. It totally works. But have you ever like, while the pastor is talking about something, right? And he just continually looks at you? Or at least you think he's looking? Because I am so confident that there's a few times like I said to my wife, did you see he was looking at me like the whole service? And then I got self-conscious. I'm like, I don't even do that. No.
1: No, if they're looking at me, I know my hair is just extra big that day. It's just distracting.
0: You're blocking everybody behind you.
1: That's always the fear. Oh no, that is the fear.
0: Right? It's like you slip down your
1: That's
0: feet.
1: A real fear.
0: Oh no.
1: That's a real fear.
0: Calm down.

0: Christian FM.
1: We are Jeff and Danielle. If you're happy and you know it.
0: Oh, clap your hands.
1: There you
0: Woo!
1: Go.
0: That, yeah.
1: It's that simple. Just walk up to people today and do that.
0: Just clap your hands at people?
1: No.
0: Wait,
1: you,
0: this
1: can't,
0: is the plan?
1: You can't clap your
0: you
1: hands.
0: You want me to just walk up to people and just clap my hands at
1: no,
0: them?
1: No, you say that to them if you're happy and you know it, and then just stop and look at them. And if they go, clap it like you did, that's a good happy indicator.
0: 10-1. I'm going to get a lot of side eye. Nobody's going to be clapping.
1: Probably.
0: Nobody.
1: But it's worth it. You're just checking up on people, right?
0: If they don't clap, can I clap?
1: Yeah, you're like it's supposed to be, you know, clap your hand.
0: Right.
1: Okay. Yeah, yeah. No, and then that's when you check in. You're like, okay, so tell me, sunshine, what's wrong? You know, and you're there for them, you know?
0: Wow.
1: No?
0: This is out of my wheelhouse.
1: Oh, no. Oh.
0: But I can do the clapping.
1: Okay.
0: Yeah.
1: All right. Maybe you come with me. I'll do the part you clap and then we'll see what happens.
0: Sure. Yeah.
1: Okay. Good.
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0: Mayo. Mayo. Get your spoon and scoop your mayo out. What kind of mayo do you use?
2: Oh, that was my question.
0: Oh, look at you thinking like I'm thinking.
2: I am a brand loyalist, apparently.
0: Yeah.
2: So I'm a Hellman's girl.
0: Hellman's girl. Okay. Have you ever tried Duke's?
2: I have.
0: By the way, this is not a paid advertisement.
2: No, we're just
0: going to
2: fight over
0: mayo.
2: Mayonnaise.
0: Mayo, mayo.
2: It's all right. I was not as jazzed about that one as I am about the Hellman's.
0: Duke's, like for people that are on keto, Duke's is the big deal because they don't add a bunch of sugars in. It's all natural.
2: Oh, it doesn't matter to me if there's bioengineer. It doesn't matter to me. I like the Hellman's.
0: Have you heard of the Duke's Mayo Bowl?
2: I have not.
0: Okay, so the colleges will play in the Duke's Mayo Bowl. And then at the very end, the winning coach gets mayo dumped over him.
2: Ew.
0: Yeah, it's like a mayo bath. And just
2: I never understood that when they dump stuff on the winning coach.
0: Yeah,
2: they should be doing that to the losing coach.
0: Yeah, that's what you would think, right? Yeah, but just recently, West Virginia head coach Neil Brown got dunked with Duke's mayo bath. Now, think about that, though. It's good for your skin.
2: Blah, blah, blah.
0: It would be a heck of a thing to wash off.
2: What
0: though.
2: A cleanup.
0: Yeah, right?
2: Mm, no thanks.
0: I would just carry extra pieces of bologna and salami with me and just.
2: My baloney has a first name.
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1: We are Jeff and Danielle. So my wife was talking to one of the ladies that lives across the street from us. And the lady across the street from us said that they are going on their 55th wedding anniversary. And I was like, that's impressive. Whoa, yeah. Right? And my wife goes, so what, like, what's your secret? Because I always ask people that. And she goes, I would say low expectations.
2: It's like, oh bingo. My God, it's so accurate.
1: As soon as I heard that, I'm like, well, guess what, honey?
2: Oh, my gosh. Isn't that the truth?

0: Christian FM. I'm Jeff. That's Danielle. I had no idea that when you go on vacation, it can be paid for you.
1: How's that?
0: There's these, like, GoFundMe. There's a lot of different places other than GoFundMe. But there's all these pages of people like, hey, I'm trekking through the Andes. Donate toward my trek. And I'm like, really? I'm going to pay for you to go on vacation?
1: You know what else people do? They write their Cash App or whatever on their windshield when they're traveling.
0: What?
1: Yeah. They say like, oh, it's a bachelorette party or something. And they go, you can Cash App us at this thing. And people send them money while they're driving.
0: Get out of here.
1: Yeah. It's fascinating what people do out there.
0: That is insane. Like, people just, well, I'm putting my, I'm, first of all, I'm going to get a Cash App. I don't know how heavy they are, but I'm going to put it on my car and I'm going to ride around with it. See what I get.
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0: 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Thanks again for listening. We are Jeff and Danielle.
1: So I have the scripture, Psalm 37:24. Mm-hmm. It says, though he will fall, he will not be utterly cast down, for the Lord will uphold him with his hand.
0: Mm.
1: So it's a good reflection verse about dealing with failures.
0: I've had plenty.
1: Right?
0: Yeah. I think without failure in life, you don't learn as much. Because if you look at some of the most successful people in the world, they've had many, many failures. And then they've learned to be successful from those failures. But there's a lot of people that hinge on that. They're like, I'm a failure. I couldn't do this, or I couldn't complete that. Or, you know, at work, I couldn't, you know, they didn't give me a raise because of whatever. It's like, learn from that.
1: There's also failures that are not specific to you. They're done to you as opposed to you doing them.
0: Very
1: true. And so I think in those situations, sometimes that can be even harder to kind of mentally organized.
0: Absolutely.
1: But God does have plans for you, even though when you can't see it.
0: Right.
1: So.
0: Yeah. You've got to get into the word. And what was the Psalm again?
1: Psalm 37:24.
0: Yeah. Read that over and over again and just know he's right there with you.

0: Christian FM.
1: It's Jeff and Danielle. And if you are by chance in a Bible study or a life group or whatever they call it, where y'all get together and you're going over different bits and pieces and parts of the Bible, or just how to be stronger in your faith, there are probably some things you should be doing in the study.
0: Or like, not doing.
1: Or not doing, right? That are good tips for being a part of a group. Oh,
0: a little Bible study etiquette.
1: Yeah.
0: I like it.
1: And I think one of them is, and I know I'm guilty of this, is that like when you're called on for something, we love to share, right? Because we've got our brothers and sisters in Christ that are right there with us. And it's just like, man, sometimes my wife will kick me under the table, be like, shh, shh. So I think limiting yourself to like a minute, you know, unless they're asking you what's your story, give us the whole deal.
0: You want to get to whatever that point is as quickly as possible.
1: Right.
0: Because there are other people and you want everyone else to feel, that they can share.
1: Yeah.
0: And if you're the leader, you want to make sure you're prepared.
1: Yes, for sure. Right?
0: That's very important.
1: Yes. Please have your outline ready to go and the questions too. If you don't, then it's kind of, it's all over the place. And you really don't get much out of it.
0: You want it to be all over the place organically, not because someone forgot something.
1: Yeah. And the other thing is too, is that when people are, especially when they are giving up something about themselves, encourage them or just, let them know that, hey, thank you for sharing that. That was really, I know it was hard for you, or maybe it was easy for them and it was something good. Just be like, wow, that reminds me of X, Y, Z or whatever.
0: Also, a prayer list is really good.
1: Yes.
0: So then the next week you can check in with those people, say, hey, we've been praying for you all week.
1: Yep.
0: Can we have an update?
1: Yeah. And I think one of the best etiquette things that you can do is like when you're going to somebody's house, make sure you bring tons of food.
0: Snacks.
1: And if you want to let Danielle and I know what house that is, we will be there. Yeah, for sure.
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2: I'm Jeff. That's Danielle. So, if you had to, now this almost sounds like a would you rather, but I'm just curious.
3: Sure.
2: And by the way, Danielle is not an outdoors girl.
3: I
2: whatsoever.
3: Do not like it.
2: Mm-mm. But if you had to go camping, would you rather camp in an RV?
3: Yes. Or a hotel. Yes.
2: No hotels allowed.
3: All right.
2: Would you rather camp in an RV or mm-hmm. would you rather camp in a like a storage, you know, the storage containers that they build into like little mini homes? Which one of those two would you rather do?
3: Okay, either one is fine.
2: That would be fun, right?
3: Yeah, those are both enclosed spaces with central air, so that's fine.
2: I didn't realize this, but on Airbnb, you can rent those things.
3: You can. People buy huge acreage, and then they put all kinds of these fun little tiny homes, and they rent them out. Super smart.
2: And when I saw the ones that were storage containers, I was like, oh, that's such a great idea.
3: Some people build their actual regular home out of storage containers, and the stuff they do, you would never even know. It's
2: really
3: wild. Yeah.
2: Wow.
3: They have upstairs, down, like it's crazy.
2: And upstairs to a storage container?
3: Sure. Yeah, they pile them. One on top of the other.
2: I'm thinking it'd be really short.
3: Just take the steps to the roof.
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0: Christian FM. We're Jeff and Danielle. You look nice today.
1: Thank you.
0: You're welcome.
1: Thanks.
0: How did that feel right there at that moment?
1: Well, I mean, it's about time someone recognized it.
0: No, but it feels good, right?
1: Sure. Yeah.
0: And you do look nice today.
1: Of course I do.
0: So,
1: not even a question.
0: Here we go.
1: Not even a question.
0: But what I'm saying is everybody should pay everybody a compliment. But it's got to be real. It's got to be honest. And just, it doesn't matter who it is today. Say something nice to somebody. Mm-hmm. It's going to brighten up the world. Today will be Brighten Up the World Day. And it all works just because of you and Danielle are in this to win it.
1: I'm definitely going to win.
0: Yeah.

0: the story behind the song Faith, Hope, Love. Here's Darren from We Are Messengers.
1: I've done a lot of things in my life that have brought acclaim or honor or glory to me and my talents and my abilities. But I know this, and the scriptures remind me, that the only things that really matter and that will only remain when all is said and done are faith, hope, and love. So friends, whatever we do today, let it be informed by those three things, by faith, hope, love. Those things matter, they last, they're permanent, and through Jesus, they change the world.
2: Still trying.

0: Christian FM. Thank you again for listening. I'm Jeff. That right there is Danielle. Have you ever noticed in just about everything that you look at that God is there? Like, it is so amazing sometimes. And I don't know if it's just because I'm older and I get overwhelmed by these thoughts occasionally, or it's just that I'm learning more and loving more about God as I learn about him. How is it for you? Do you know what I mean when I say that? Does that make sense?
1: Years ago, my grandparents had remember the footprints in the sand?
0: Yeah.
1: They had one of those on the wall, and they ended up giving that to me. And I always think about that. So like when you're like, where is God? And then you look back and like, he was carrying you.
0: Yeah.
1: So you don't feel it in the moment necessarily, but that's when you draw closer to Jesus. But he really is in the details.
0: Mm-hmm.
1: And I think some people forget that. You're like, where is God all big in the sky? But he's right there in that.
0: And I think the more you get into the word, the more that you pray, the more that you just really try to make everything about him, he shows up even more. It's kind of like pulling the curtain back a little bit, little at a time, you know?
1: Right.
0: Because he's always there. He always wants to be there for you. But, you know, someday we're going to be able to wrap our arms around him. And oh my gosh, that makes me so happy to even think about, you know?
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0: 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Thanks for listening. We're Jeff and Danielle.
1: I don't know if you caught it, but Danielle was talking about the trip she took on the auto train. Mm-hmm. And wouldn't it be cool to like take a trip and then just stay in a room made out of garbage?
0: Wait, what?
1: Yeah, made out of garbage, just completely out of garbage.
0: Who's doing this?
1: There's a Dutch hotel that actually built the entire room, everything that's in it is recycled garbage.
0: Interesting.
1: So like the plastics from bottles and furniture and old tires, like everything is eco-friendly, but it looks really cool. Like what I've seen pictures of it. It's like, wow.
0: What's it smell like?
1: Well, I mean,
0: like just like plastic or
1: listen, it's eco-friendly. Does it really matter what it smells?
0: I knew it.

0: John Reddick. God, turn it around.
1: Turn up the volume
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0: Christian FM. We're Jeff and Danielle. Thanks again for listening. There was, I guess, trending this year, one of the biggest things that was trending was if mermaids or anything in mermaid land, like mermaids or mermaid wear. Mm-hmm. There's mermaid wear, which I didn't know there was. How have you seen that? You're online.
1: No.
0: Okay.
1: Mermaids aren't my favorite, so.
0: Does that mean that, like, I could actually make my shower singing a cultural movement?
1: No.
0: Like mermaids?
1: No, I think you don't need mermaids for that. You could just sing in the shower. That's what I do.
0: Okay. I'm just asking that.
1: I don't care who's listening.
0: Okay.
1: I just belt it out.
0: You're... There's something that could be said there, but I won't do it.
1: I like to sing in the shower.
0: Yes, you do.
1: No shame. If you're not singing in the shower, I don't know how you're starting your day. You know what I mean?
0: Mm-hmm. Probably sounds just like the mermaids.
1: Sounds just like Mariah Carey while she's taking a shower, though.
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1: Thanks for listening. We're Jeff and Danielle. So Romans 8:28 says that he is working all things together for good.
2: Right,
1: for those of us who love him. I think this is a really, I always think of it like this. God's working it together for good. And sometimes we always feel like we have to keep picking it back up again and keep holding it. Well, let's help. We're going to help do this, right?
2: It
1: somehow kind of keeps our mind calm, right? Keeps our anxiety down about a situation. But really, isn't it just giving us permission to rest? Like if you really give it over to God,
2: he handles it, right? Yeah.
1: You can actually just be like, I'm going to sit over here.
2: Yeah.
1: You know, I'm going to let God handle this.
2: Never thought about it like that.
1: Right, so what if we looked at it that way?
2: Yeah.
1: Instead of saying, okay, when is it going to change, God? And can I help or do all these different things and just say, I'm just going to continue to pray about it and I'm going to
2: let it happen.
1: I'm going to rest.
2: Yeah.
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1: I'm not sure if you're using ChatGPT yet. 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So I found a picture online of a girl's hair that I thought, that is so cute, but how do I style that? 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

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Did you know a lot of people need to hear that they are loved and worthy? 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
1: Well, more and more people are using ChatGPT, and I can understand why, because there's so many questions I just would not ask, because to find the answer would take me a lot of time, and you and I don't have a lot of time. We're busy people. Hey there, it's Lisa Berry. But when it comes to finding out things like, is this expired or not? That's what I like it for. Case in point, I found these frozen bags of cauliflower in the freezer, and it said best if used by, are you ready for this? 2024, like 2 years old. And I thought for sure chat was going to tell me I had to throw it out. So I asked, and it's like, no, actually, as long as it's been consistently frozen, it should be fine. Well, then I opened it up and it looked a little freezer burned, a little dark. So I took a picture and said, now what do you think? And it says, nope, throw that out. And see, now you don't even have to ask ChatGPT, you just know.
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1: Your Christian FM. So here's a crazy thought to consider. Hey there, it's Lisa Berry. Do you realize our future doctors are using ChatGPT to get through medical exams right now? I suggest we start eating better and exercising.
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0: Hi, this is Allison from Macaroni Kid, here with 5 picks for family-friendly things to do this weekend. 1. 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

0: 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So you know how storms only get a name if their winds get above a certain speed. So far this year, there's been Arthur and Bertha and Cristobal. You know what the next name on the list is? Dolly. What are the odds of that? Do you know those names were selected 6 years ago? That's just wild.
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I hope you never feel like you have to be fake around here. You know, there was a time when Christians were really fake. Like, I've got it all together. I can't let you see I'm struggling. That didn't work out very well. So let's just be honest. That feels so much better.

0: Your Christian FM. If you feel like your life is some degree of hot mess, I hope you feel really welcome here. Yesterday I talked about when I was first getting serious about my faith, I would go to church on Sunday after a night of binge drinking at a bar, but nobody knew. I hid all that. If they had known, they would have assumed I wasn't ready to follow God or that I had to clean up my life. But I was hungry and thirsty for God, and I was eating up everything that church was teaching. Old habits linger far behind our heart. So if you're listening today and you're still kind of straddling two lives, that doesn't disqualify you. You keep pursuing God, keep asking the questions. And if you're listening today and you've never struggled with anything like that, I hope you extend lots and lots of grace. Let God worry about conduct. He'll figure it out with them at the right time, just like he does with you and me.
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1: A lot of times the word average is not a compliment. But in this case, when it comes to our weather, it's absolutely good news. That means we're not going to be in the 90s for the next several days. As far as I can see forward in the extended forecast, no 90s at all. We'll be in the upper 80s, which is still kind of warm, but we've just got a very nice case of the normals. 89 for Saturday, 88 for Sunday and Monday. 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
1: 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Whenever tragedies happen, people outside the faith start saying, well, obviously there's no God. But then I think, no, you've got it wrong. It's because of tragedies that God wanted to come himself so we wouldn't have to go through it alone.

speak with human eloquence and angelic ecstasy, but don't love, I'm nothing but the creaking of a rusty gate. If I speak God's word with power, revealing all of his mysteries and making everything as plain as day, and if I have faith to say to a mountain, jump, and it jumps, but I don't love, I'm nothing. 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So, no matter what I say, no matter what I believe, no matter what I do, I'm bankrupt without love.

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1: There's a reason why diaper bags are so huge, because there's so many things the babies need. And then there's all the other things you need too. There's one dad who got to Home Depot with his one-year-old and realized he forgot the stroller. Of course, he doesn't want to go back home to get it. So what does he do? He takes that big orange bucket and he sticks the one-year-old in there and just continues on shopping up and down the aisles, carrying his now 10-pound bucket.
0: It's so cute. You can only see the top half of her head from her eyes up, but she's like happy.
1: And all I can say is hopefully he tells mom about this before she sees the videos all over social media.
0: You gotta love dads. You're so resourceful.
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My friend James, 4-year-old, is singing a song that she made up, and the only words in the song are, "Everything's a mess and I don't care." And it sounds to me like an anthem for our time.

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1: Well, you may have heard there's talk of renaming the Nashville airport after Dolly. And oddly enough, the initials of that airport are BNA, which never made sense to me. I could never figure it out. My first thought is always banana.
0: That can't be right.
1: Like Seattle is SeaTac. Dallas-Fort Worth is DFW. That makes sense. BNA, it's like, where is that? So I'm all for renaming the airport after Dolly, but can we just put Nashville in there? Like, how about NDI, like Nashville Dolly International? I like it. I think it's got a nice ring to it.
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1: beep, yeah. 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
1: 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Now, the voice of the Fighting Indians, Paul Tipton.
3: Live from the Citrus Bowl in Billy Living's Field, the Fighting Indians host the Atlantic Eagles for week two of high school football. Hey, Vero Nation, welcome to Countdown to Kickoff, presented by Cap's Pizza. Happy Football Friday, everyone. I'm Paul Tipton. Thanks for joining us. It was a 75-minute weather delay to start the season opener versus Jensen Beach. Fans had to take cover, even though not one drop of rain fell. Eventually, the Battle of the Beach got underway. It took a couple of drives to get going, but a pass from Mons to Melbourne got it going, and the Indians didn't look back. A 34-0 win. Earn the beach title and start the season with a win. It's week two. The Atlantic Eagles earned a win over Spanish River last week, 18-7. And oh, by the way, for those keeping score, we play Spanish River in week five. We expect a tough matchup tonight, as the Eagles look to target the Fighting Indians on our home turf. Let's get things ready to go. We got an hour to get there before kickoff. We'll get reports from the field. Bobby Paris is here with women of the Fighting Indians. Gary and I will talk about last week's win, all the things that happened last week, and how we get set for this week and tonight's ball game. But first, Matt Paris is standing by with our head coach, Lenny Jankowski, to talk all things Vero football. Matt?
4: Well, Coach, before we get into tonight's game against Atlantic, let's talk about that victory last week against Jensen Beach, 34-0. And let's start with your offense, and specifically Champ Mons, who had a, I would say, career night, but maybe not for him, with 3 passing touchdowns and 2 running touchdowns.
5: Yeah, so that's kind of Champ being Champ, right? But it was a great night, got off to a little bit of a slow start on offense, and our first two drives we were 3 and out on the offensive side of the ball with, and really squandered some great field position, and so was a little disappointed with how all that went. Had very little to do with Champ and more of Champ's coach, but besides getting past the the start of those two offensive drives. We got it rolling, and Champ, as you mentioned, was very, very efficient, ran the offense. We scored on 5 consecutive offensive possessions, scoring touchdowns against, we'll see how it all plays out. But I think, Jensen Beach will be one of the better defenses in the area, and they had some really good players and always kind of pride themselves on playing defense. And so to do that, we were pleased. But again, just going back to how this sport always works, that one phase of the game complements the other, and although we were 3 and out on that first drive, the special teams and Marcus Melbourne's return and the return team's setup started us in great field position. So although it's against my typical go-to to punt when we're in there on their side of the 50, and it was not my favorite thing to do, being fully transparent, but we decided to go with that, and really pin them back, and so then they really looked to struggle on offense, and our defense really set the tone there early and held them to a 3 and out, and so we play this, back and forth game, and so we get the ball again in great field position, pee down our leg a little more, and then decide to flip it back to them with another punt, and then it got going from there. But again, each phase of the game complements the other, I think our defense set the tone. Champ had another great night. I think it was 12 of 14 passing. So that, you know, that's 85% completion rate, and we're always going to take that. Spread the ball around. Three different receivers caught touchdown passes. I was pleased with their effort. And we were able to run the ball very efficiently as well. So I was pleased. You know, all in all, there are going to be some things that, you know, we need to get cleaned up from last Friday night till tonight. But, you know, that's what the Monday through Thursday piece is all about as well. So good things and hopefully some better things tonight.
4: Coach, we can't leave the offense for last week without talking about Mark Johns, who came in and not a big kid, but just was electric. He was the talk of all last week.
5: Yeah, Mark Johns, we call him Chucho, and he's a very, very dynamic player that, you know, we're going to see, you guys are going to see, our fans are going to see him play a bunch of different spots in our offense to, you know, create some space for him right now. He's been very electric, dynamic out of the backfield. You know, he'll line up at receiver and you know, different times. And obviously, he was a guy that came in this summer and has picked our offense up very well. You mentioned his size. I think he's about 130 pounds soaking wet. But you know, very tough. His feet don't ever hit the ground. You know, he gets after it, hits the hole, one cut, and really does a lot of things. His hands have gotten considerably better and a lot more natural just from the summertime through now. And so you're seeing a lot of things that he's doing out of the backfield. And in the return game, he's very dynamic. So a lot of fun to coach. He's going to be a fan favorite if he's not already, as you mentioned, the kind of the talk, the buzz, because he really gets after it. And when we talk about that explosive play category, you know, pass receptions 15 yards or more and runs 12 yards or more, the Mark Johns name shows up a lot in those categories. So,
4: well, he was certainly fun to watch. That's Coach Jay talking about his offense from last week's victory. When we come back, we're going to talk about that defense that pitched a shutout. We'll be right back.
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4: Well, Matt Parrish here with Coach Jankowski. Coach, last week, Jensen Beach came into town, and our defense pitched a shutout and got going really in one of the one sacks of the big sack of the game, and that was Huggins on that second drive.
5: Yeah, I mentioned the defense setting the tone early with big hits and just really good team play, but Caden Huggins' sack, you know, it was on a drive. It was third and four, and they had a decent down and distance, and there with a third and four play, and he comes off the edge and really explodes through the quarterback almost, you know, and you know, we get a minus 11 on the play, so they end up fourth and 15, and again, you know, talk about a side of the ball setting the tone for the game, an individual setting the tone for the game. That was a huge play for us. Really amazed that the quarterback was able to hang on to the football because he came from, you know, so but Caden is a very you know, a stud on the defensive side of the ball, and he's one of those guys where, you know, you'll see him line up at linebacker, you'll see him on the D line, very versatile, big kid, just a junior this season, and so expecting big things from Caden, you know, not just tonight, but you know, for the season and in the next couple years, but a lot of fun to coach, great kid, great on the field, off the field, in the weight room. You're going to see big things from Caden Huggins this season.
4: Coach Jay, one of the things I noticed last week was the closing speed on our defense. It was spectacular, especially when they got the ball into the flats. And we're talking about a Jensen Beach that have a lot of returning, we call them dudes. They were good athletes, but man, our Indians were on them.
5: It jumped out to me as well, and just watching the game, you know, obviously, I've got some responsibility during the game, but I also become our players' biggest fan, and to see some of that stuff happening, and you know, they were doing a decent job of creating some space, whether it be formation or by play design, and the closing speed as you talk about, and it's not just from one guy, from multiple guys, you know, guys like Jamarion Hillsman and Deion Jackson and Javaris Drayton, you know, just seeing these guys close, Jamonte Kimbrough, you know, just seeing these guys close in the open field, it's a lot of fun to watch, and just very pleased. I was impressed with not just our ability to close and close down that, you know, those big patches of grass in that open field, but also our ability to tackle in the open field. I think for it being a week one game, I thought I was very impressed. So, I think we got to keep it moving and continue to improve. But for a week one, you know, opportunity to go against, you know, a talented Jensen Beach team, as you mentioned, and to have the success that we had, I'll take it any day of the week.
4: Coach, let's switch gears to talk about that special teams. You mentioned that, and one particular play, and just gets a team fired up. Marcus Milburn, he's returning the ball, our sidelines. Most guys, when they get to the sideline, looks like they're going to go out of bounds, just save their body. Marcus stays in, picks up the extra yards, and the sidelines went nuts.
5: Yeah, I mean, that was a punt return. So Marcus had two returns in the game for close to 80 yards, one on the kickoff return, one on the punt return. And when you're getting that kind of yardage in the return game, obviously, you're doing some good things in the special teams play. And, you know, credit to our coaches for working it during the week. But our players also, you know, obviously Marcus is a very dynamic returner, great, great player. But there's 10 other guys that are doing things to make that return happen and to set that wall up. And the return that you're talking about, that punt return, we did run the return to our sideline. And he was able to get the edge and get behind that wall. And yeah, I mean, we talk about that finish, as you mentioned. You know, we've our guys put in a lot of time, work really hard in the weight room. Marcus is an example of one of those guys that has probably put on 15 pounds of muscle just since, you know, last fall. And he would have no reason to go out of bounds. You know, he should stay in and to you know, run through those guys that really aren't that interested in tackling him anyway. So I was pleased that he didn't, you know, take the easy way out and step out of bounds and really just kind of use that to gain, you know, some extra yards. And so he's a tough player. He's, you know, in all phases in the return game. Obviously, as a receiver, we saw him do a big thing there on our first touchdown as well. And so, proud of Marcus, and he's going to have a big year for us.
4: Well, that definitely ignites the crowd and ignites the rest of the team. That's Coach Jay. We got more on Countdown to Kickoff when we return.
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4: Matt Parrish here with Coach Jankowski. Coach, what I'd like to do here is I want to pull back the curtain a little bit and so we can see a little bit of Coach J. If I'm one of your new coaches, new to the staff, besides the X's and O's, what do you tell me? What do you expect of me?
5: Well, that's a good question, and really something that, you know, we've worked hard this off season in trying to, and we always talk about trying to maximize our player skill set, but we've had multiple staff meetings this off season where I said, you know, we've got a tremendous skill set as a coaching staff. We got to maximize our skill set and try to get the most out of all of our coaches. And really, it's kind of evolved into this. We got a little top heavy with age, you know, the last couple years where, you know, we were all getting older and kind of, you know, cut from the same cloth kind of thing. We made a conscious effort to try to get a little younger with some guys coming in and get some new energy and some new blood. And so, you know, I think to start with, when you have some of these guys like Pat Bethel and my son Ryan and Joe Rahal, these guys that have, you know, some quality experience at the next level, at the college level, and it's really fresh in their minds, fresh in their blood, to see the energy and the expertise that they bring has been it's been a lot of fun to watch and to give them, you know, to add to their responsibility and to-do list and to watch those guys take the bull by the horn, so to speak, and let them work, you know. And I think that's one of the things that I've learned over the years is to, you know, if we're going to have coaches, then we've got to allow them to do their job and to let them work. And so I think, you know, from my viewpoint, what I try to do is try to gauge every person's different, try to gauge their personality and, you know, are they a self-starter? Are they willing to you know, get it going and do those kinds of things? Or are they going to need, you know, a little kick to get them going and a little more guidance? But we've continued to gain some huge value. You know, obviously I've bragged about the guys that I've had an opportunity to coach with, you know, for a bunch of years here, you know, in different segments. But to add guys like Jacob Teray, who is most recently was the head coach at Centennial High School, but has coached in the college level, just to kind of get some viewpoints and just another set of eyes and ears on, you know, all three phases of the game. When you're a head coach, you know, you've got to do, you know, a lot of this stuff, and so just to kind of, you know, have another person to bounce some ideas off of. And so Coach DeRay's done a great job. But then like a Joe Hawkins, who I had an opportunity to coach my first year here at Vero, and he played for me and then has been off coaching at other schools, and to have him back, and to, you know, I consider, you know, him one of those young guys with a lot of young energy. And so to get these guys back, it's been great. And so I guess that's the long roundabout answer, but really we're just, you know, always trying to get a little bit better than we did it before, you know. And that's on the daily, that's, you know, from this, you know, comparing ourselves this year to last year, because more is not always better. And so we've got to make sure that, you know, everybody has a defined role and that they act on that role, and that it's, you know, and you know, to be a varsity high school football coach, it's whether we like it or not, it's almost a 7-day a week job, and there's a lot of hours, and, you know, it's not for everybody. And so these guys, what I'm lucky with right now, these guys do a great job. I've got a tremendous amount of gratitude and appreciation for what they do, and we have a lot of fun doing it. So hopefully we can keep it rolling and you know, continue to move this the way it's supposed to move.
4: Well, we certainly appreciate you guys. We say it off the air all the time. One of the things that makes Vero Vero is the coaching staff and the consistency that we have from year to year. That's Coach Jay. I'm Dr. Matt. We'll be right back.
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4: Welcome back to Countdown to Kickoff. I'm Dr. Matt, hanging out with Coach Lenny Jankowski. Coach, tonight we take on the Atlantic Eagles, a matchup of two top 25 teams in the state of Florida. So that's a big deal. Coach, let's start with their offense. What can we expect to see?
5: Yeah, so they've got some playmakers, really just playmakers all over the field. I think you probably would start by talking about their big running back, number zero. He's committed to UCF, your alma mater, and a really talented player, can do a lot out of the backfield. I mean, he's a big kid, so he's a powerful runner, but he has pull-away speed. Just watching him on film, had a big run this past week against Spanish River, who also is loaded with some talent this year. And they've got a transfer quarterback that's come in, has a bunch of different weapons at receiver. You know, you can go with the old scouting report that all the single-digit, you know, guys are pretty good. And so then number one, number three, those guys, they're good players and very dynamic. But I would say, they're a spread offense, pretty balanced between the run and the pass. They did turn it over a few times last week, but the turnovers, again, you know, when you look at how the drives went, the couple interceptions that the quarterback threw were, one was like on a third and long, ended up, you know, working out to be like a 50-yard punt because it was an interception that, you know, kind of flipped the field. And then one was I think, you know, kind of late. So they were inconsequential as far as, you know, how it turned turned the game. But so hopefully, you know, we can be opportunistic on defense to create something or you know, possibly turn something into something favorable for our defense. But they've got playmakers. They've got a nice scheme where they you know, balance some things out. So we'll have our hands full, but yeah, I think we'll be up to the task.
4: Coach, let's switch sides. Last week, Atlantic held Spanish River to 7 points. And, of course, any team from South Florida is going to have some dudes. So we expect to probably see some of that on the defensive side as well.
5: Yeah, for sure. And schematically, personnel-wise, I think, you know, it starts with their D-line. And they have kept me, you know, up, you know, at night and just trying to deal with the athleticism and the – you know, they got a couple defensive ends that are enormous, play some different guys on the inside. So those edge guys, number 9, number 99, number 24, those guys, they can do a lot of things. And then they're interior guys, and they use a wide range. They got a nice rotation. They get after it. Again, a lot of speed, some size, some different twists that can cause you some fits. But they look to be like they want to be a four down team, and so it allows them to do some different things on the back end, and their secondary again has a lot of speed. Linebackers run around and hit. I would expect that they're going to vary some coverages, and so we'll have to be ready for all those kinds of things. But it would be. I think fair to say that defensively, obviously holding Spanish River to one score, defensively appears to be one of their strengths this year, and hopefully we can get some drives started and finish with some points.
4: No doubt on that. Coach, as always, we appreciate you sitting down with us. 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
3: Hey there, Vero Nation. Thanks for joining us as we get set for week number two here at the Citrus Bowl and Billy Livings Field. I'm Paul Tipton along with Gary Paris. And Gary, last week, Vero Beach got the season opener underway, so to speak. We had a little bit of a delay, and I say little facetiously because it was 75 minutes. I mean, literally like about 1 to 2 minutes before kickoff, the horn sounds. And now you're thinking, okay, yeah, Florida, the storm's going to blow through here pretty quick. Maybe it's 20, maybe 30 minutes or something like that. 75 minutes before we get to kickoff. And then we finally get our guys back out on the field. And the first two series between either team was not real impressive.
15: No, each team was trying to get back into some kind of rhythm, some kind of, they wanted to get their schemes going. And neither team could offensively find a good scheme in that first two series there. Both teams punted the ball. Mm-hmm. And then all of a sudden it was kind of like, all right, guys, we got it figured out. Vero Beach figured it out. And after that it was – and they just did a great job. They were up and down the field, big plays, key plays on third downs, and special teams took over, and defense did their job. It was a beautiful game, and it ended in the fourth quarter with 10 minutes and 25 seconds left to go because the horn went off again with lightning in the area.
3: Yeah, and there was a brief discussion about, hey, do we want to wait this out? And then I think the smarter guys got together and said, no, let's just call it. I mean, it's 34-0. Why take a chance on somebody getting hurt? I mean, they already had one situation where two players were lost for a game because of being ejected from the ball game. So why take a chance? Why risk anything like that?
15: Absolutely. And I tell you what I thought about the game more than anything was to watch Champ Mons be able to, you know, that first game, the preseason game, he didn't look as sharp.
3: No,
15: as
3: he didn't.
15: He looked a little bit of timing was out. He threw a lot of low passes and mm-hmm. some stuff. So I was real curious to see how well he adjusts. And he comes out. He was 12 out of 14 for over 100 yards.
3: Wait a minute. He only missed two?
15: He missed two.
3: Oh, geez.
15: But it was 12 out of 14 for 100 yards and a couple touchdowns he threw in there, three touchdowns. And it was a great, great period for him to move on. And then the game got stopped in the fourth quarter as we just started the fourth quarter. So, but I was really curious to see how Mons would rebound from that game before.
3: Well, yeah, I thought he did well. And, you know, Coach Jay talked to us back a week ago at Coach's Corner about making the biggest improvements from week zero to week one. And I agree with you, Gary. I feel like, you know, not only Champ, but the entire offensive unit, really the entire team, made significant strides to improve from week zero to week one.
15: That offensive line allowed him enough time mm-hmm. to sit back and throw almost 200 yards of offense into that game. That was impressive to me. I was really impressed with the way the offensive line. There's not a starter on that line from last year. All young kids up there, all of them being in there, they're being, you know, learning football right off the bat, coming out as sophomores and juniors in there, and that's they did. I thought they had their best game of the year right there, and I'm curious to see how well they build off that, especially tonight when we play Atlantic, who has a good defense.
16: Yeah, yeah. Part of the struggle, Gary, this week has been trying to get practice time because the weather has kept these guys off the field.
15: Oh, well, the JV game got canceled.
16: That's what we're worried about, folks. We're worried about the JV game.
15: Well, I mean, just telling you, the JV game got canceled.
16: Does anybody coach JV? Does anybody coach JV around here?
15: We might. We might have a few, but the point I'm making is that the weather has been an impact this week.
16: Yeah, I mean, everybody has been talking about it. I mean, you know, especially Wednesday, boy, we had some really crazy weather, a lot of lightning. But the overall point is it's made it very challenging for a coach to get his team out on the field and run the reps and get ready for tonight's contest. So it's going to be interesting to see how they come out.
15: Well, I think they'll be fired up. I think they'll be excited. And I'll tell you who I'm ready to see break loose. It's Deion Jackson.
16: On the defensive side.
15: On the defensive side.
16: Yeah.
15: I'm ready for him to break loose. Folks, this is a talent that we've got out there on that side. He's got several Division I schools looking at him right now. And I'm excited about the one blitz he made last week. He got a sack on the quarterback. So I'm looking for some more of that. I think he's one of those guys that is one of those leaders on defense that plays linebacker, that can make decisions out there, does a good job. This secondary did a good job last week also. I was excited about the way they played. And the defensive guys up front, defense played well. They did. They did.
16: They did very well. I think of guys like Jonathan Hillsman. He was our Scott Sporting Good Player of the Game. He had 9 tackles.
15: Wow.
16: 5 of those were solo tackles.
15: Yeah.
16: Then you think of guys like, how about Huggins? Caden Huggins had a big key sack early in that second series against Jensen Beach. It was a 3rd-and-4, Gary.
15: Yeah, big play.
16: And he comes in and sacks him, and now it goes from a 3rd-and-4 to a 4th-and-11.
15: It's again, those are big plays.
16: Yeah.
15: And that pins your offense. Now you have to punt or you have to – and that gives Vero Beach – excellent field position. They did a good job, our defense, of giving us good field position for the offense.
16: No doubt about it. All right, well, we are getting set for week 2. We have Atlantic out of Delray here tonight. They are undefeated. They are in the top 25 in the state against Vero Beach, also a top 25 team. It's going to be a good one here tonight. We'll come back and talk about the Eagles and getting set for tonight's contest between Atlantic and your Vero Beach Fighting Indians. Countdown to kickoff continues right after this.
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16: Well, here we are, folks. It's week 2. And high school football continues here in this Treasure Coast area. And, boy, there are going to be some great games here tonight. But one that we've got our attention on is right here at the Citrus Bowl. You got Atlantic out of Delray. They're 1-0. They beat Spanish River last week 18-7. By the way, we will be playing Spanish River in just a few weeks here at the Citrus Bowl. So it was a good chance for us to kind of get a sneak peek at what we might see in just a few weeks. I think it's week 5 that we play Spanish River. But tonight's contest is against Atlantic, and Atlantic's a good team. They've been a good program for a long, long time. And, Gary, for the defense, their eyes are going to be on number 0.
15: Yeah, and I'm going to tell you something about Coach Murray. In the 3 years he's been there, He has built a team that is 30 wins, 6 losses in those 3 years, and he's already started this year with a win, so he's got 31 wins and just 6 losses in those 3 years of coaching. He's done a great job with the program down there. They got a great running back. You're right. A kid named Omari St. John. He rushed for 14 times last week, 75 yards, and had a touchdown. He is 6'2", 184 pounds of a running back. I mean, he is very talented. They got a young quarterback, and they like the way he plays the game. And that's Max Griner, who was 14 of 26 last week. He had 104 yards, 54% of his passes were completed. But their big thing is their defense. Their defense is awesome. They play with blitz. They stunt. They're aggressive. They'll run with you. They got very much most of their athlete. You'll see a lot of their athletic ability is going to be on that one side, on that defensive side.
16: Well, you're right, Gary. I mean, I went back and looked at the last couple of seasons for these Atlantic Eagles, and it's been 11-2 and 10-2, both years making the playoffs. But how about this? Offensively, putting up 35 points a game, defensively, only giving up 15 points a game.
15: That's awesome. That's what you look for. You look to play a team like this. It's one of those, again, you had a great game with Cardinal Newman. You have a next. Your next game is Jensen Beach, who's looking for a big win in there. And now we got Atlantic coming in, who's in the top 25 team in the state. So it's great to have them at home, and those are the fun games you like to see and measure yourself as. And it's a barometer about how well are we prepared to play at this level, because next week. These are all going to lead up, and we'll talk about that game at the end of the year, but end of the night. But again, this is a game that you can't look ahead. You better be ready to play this game, because this team is good defensively.
16: Well, our offensive line, as well as they played last week, they're going to have to step it up another notch this week, because there's 3 defensive tackles on this team that they're going to have to keep their eyes on. Javion Williams, who's a junior. He had 2 sacks last week. He had Tyler Kesner, who is a sophomore. He had a sack last week. The offensive line's got their work cut out for them.
15: And again, when you talk to the line coach, it's about fundamentally. I thought our line did a good job last week fundamentally. I thought they moved their feet well. I thought they were in good stance. They weren't overextending. They were able to

0: here to take on Vero Beach for week two. We've got more to come here as we continue to count down to kickoff. 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
0: Well, here we are, folks. It's week two. And Vero Beach will host Atlantic from Del Rey. The Eagles come in here 1-0 with a win over Spanish River 18-7 last week. Of course, Vero Beach last week, a 34-0 win over Jensen Beach. This is a battle of two top 25 teams in the state. So you know a lot of eyes are going to be on this one. And a pair of eyes that will be down on the sideline watching both the offense and defense is Derek West. Hey, happy Football Friday, Derek.
5: What a great Football Friday it is. And one of the greatest reasons it's a great Football Friday is I'm looking all around the stadium and in the sky, and I don't see any rain clouds.
0: Amen.
5: And so I'm looking forward tonight to an uninterrupted football game. And what a game I think it's going to be. If you look at us last week on offense, we were able to take what was free, particularly in the first half against Jensen Beach. They come out and they play press man coverage with two safeties over the back, and we're able to split the seam, and we're able to score against that press man, and we took that, and we had that, and we were able to score off that. And the second half, Jensen Beach comes out, and they kind of play everything kind of backwards and try to get some, and we were able to hit some stuff underneath. So in both of those halves, Champ really did a fantastic job of kind of progressing from the preseason game into that game and taking and getting what's free. That poses a significant challenge tonight with Atlantic, and the reason why is their defense is a little bit different than Jensen Beach. They're going to come out in a lot of exotic looks. Sometimes they'll have five men on the line. Sometimes they'll have four. Sometimes they'll have three. They'll have pressure coming from different sides. So if we're going to take and get what is free, then Champ's going to have to do a really good job, and our coaching staff fully expects him to do that tonight. On the defensive side of the ball, you guys talked all about their all-world player, the commit to UCF, Amari St. Fort. He's fantastic, but I've got two more to watch out for tonight. Javari Bradley, number one, and Tyler Kelly, number five. I fully expect Atlantic tonight to try to get the ball to those guys a little bit more than they did last week, and I fully expect us, and our coaches have keyed on their star player. We shut him down, and everything else can flow from there, and look forward to a good game tonight. Look forward to Davis and Render doing a good job on the edges and really getting penetration and pressure on the quarterback.
0: Derek, one thing that we have noted, you know, obviously with the weather being what it was, not just last Friday night, but it had continued through the entire week, causing a little bit of a challenge for practice. Watching these guys warm up for Vero Beach, how do they look?
5: They look great, healthy, spirited, and I could see why when you essentially only played three quarters. And so now you're coming out here and you're saying, hey, we don't have a cloud in the sky other than these acute clouds here, and we're ready to play some ball. So I look forward to our playing tonight, and I think it's going to be a great game between these two top 25 teams.
0: Totally agree with that, my friend. All right, well, we'll be checking in with you through the course of this ball game, and we're going to step aside, get ready to get to know one of our Indians, and we've got Women of the Fighting Indians coming up in just a few moments with host Bobby Paris. This is Countdown to Kickoff presented by Caps Pizza. We'll have more right after this.
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3: We got wonderful Champ Mons here with us. All right, Champ, last year the season did not end the way we would have hoped it could have. But in spite of all that, I mean, for the team, what an incredible season and journey it was last year.
4: Yeah, it was a great journey. Everybody really came together, you know, every week just playing hard, playing with a chip on their shoulder, and that's what led to the historic season. Like you said, it didn't end the way we wanted it to, but like you said, it was just a great season overall.
3: I know it was frustrating for you, I mean, dealing with the injury in game one of the season and then having to basically be a cheerleader on the sidelines. I mean, what was that like for you, man, mentally trying to work through all those injuries?
4: It was definitely very hard, but it was a great learning experience, and I feel like it only made me tougher. You know, every week I would be going into games, me and EJ would talk a lot. He would tell me what he thinks, and I would give him feedback on what I think. And, you know, like, we throughout the whole season, you know, we were just bonding together just on playing the quarterback position. And I think that you know, just led to both of our success.
3: He's obviously moved on to Florida State. How often do you guys talk still?
4: We still talk pretty often. You know, he just last Friday, he wished me good luck, sent me a nice little message. And, you know, I love EJ. You know, he's a great player, plays very hard, always kind, always with the right mindset. So me and him have been pretty close since I got here.
3: And just when you thought you were going to get rid of a White, another one shows up. Little brother Makai is in the backfield. So now you get an opportunity to teach him. What's that like?
4: It's been great teaching Makai so far. He's super talented. He's going to be really good in the past, in the next year. But he plays a little bit of everything, like his brother, but can play quarterback, can play receiver, can play defense. I don't know what he likes the most yet, but I know whatever he plays, he's going to be really good at it.
3: I don't think it matters what he likes to play. It's whatever Coach Jay says he's going to play, right? Just like brother EJ, right? So last year, because of the injuries, you didn't get a lot of playing time. But in the offseason, this is the time that you work on things. Obviously, you want to get your body healthier. Also, too, you work on your football IQ. What did you think you needed to work on in the offseason to get better for this year?
4: The main thing I'd say was the mental piece. You know, there's a lot of things in the quarterback position that's all mental. You know, I watched a lot of pro quarterbacks, some of the best to ever do it. And, you know, after I committed to Notre Dame, having that outlet, Coach Gino, Coach Denbrock, and Coach Freeman, getting advice from them for some stuff that I could use on the high school level, it all has been great. So I say the mental piece was the main thing. Like you said, I had to get physically stronger. And, you know, I feel great. I feel even better than I did last year.
3: Talking about Notre Dame. You had a lot of people giving you a lot of recognition, a lot of love, but in the end, you can only pick one school. How did it come down to Notre Dame?
4: You know, that decision, you know, I feel like it was the best decision for me. Of course, it was hard. You know, you built so many relationships over the years, but, you know, overall, when I went up to Notre Dame on that spring visit and watched them practice, I just saw so much stuff that CJ Carr was doing that fits my play style, and, you know, it just felt perfect. So I committed up there. We held off on announcing it for a little bit and then ended up announcing it on the Pat McAfee show. But, you know, Notre Dame is just home, man. When you get up to the place, it's special. You can't really explain it, but, you know, when you get up there, you feel it.
3: All right, that's Champ Mons, folks.
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9: Well, hello, Vero Nation. This is Bobby Paris welcoming you to Women of the Fighting Indians. My guest this evening is the adorable Tia Daly, mom to number 19. He also wears jersey 79 because Don Tallis Render is a talented kid and he is playing both ways. So welcome, Tia.
10: Thank you, Bobby, for having me. I'm so happy to be here.
9: So tell us about yourself, Tia.
10: Well, my name is Tia Simone, and I'm originally from Miami, Florida. I was born and raised there. I want to give a special shout out to Dontella's grandparents, his Peepaw and his grandma, because they are some of his greatest supporters.
9: Well, hi, Peepaw. Hope you enjoy the game. Hope you enjoy your daughter's interview, and to grandma, too. You're a busy mom. Okay, you have your own work and job, and you're doing all this entrepreneur, and I think that's amazing. So, but you have a home, mm-hmm. you have a kid, mm-hmm. and even though and our booster club feeds them every day, and little shout out, kudos to our booster clubs, it's amazing. These guys have bottomless pits, so I'm sure he comes home and he's hungry. Mm-hmm. So there you are cooking. Mm-hmm. What do you do to keep things organized this time of year with everything going on between school and activities and the holidays?
10: My secret is co-parenting. Well, thankfully, I don't take the brunt of that, but between DoorDash and cooking in this big, big silver pot, yeah. we get it done.
9: Okay. How long has he been playing football?
10: Don Tallis has been playing since he was about two. I actually have a picture of him and his dad playing football in the yard. But he's been playing officially since he was four. He started playing at Opa-locka, was it Opa-locka Hurricanes? I think he started playing with Opa-locka Hurricanes, and then he worked his way up here to the Fort Pierce Seminoles, and then he's just been playing ever since.
9: Well, and I know he's a transfer. What made him pick Vero Beach?
10: I believe it's the team and the culture. I honestly believe it was just the coaches, the way he felt was necessary, and that's where he wanted to be.
9: Does he have any other interest? I mean, I know football, but I mean, you know, there are some things in his life besides football.
10: Yeah, he does. He likes fishing. He really likes fishing, and he likes gaming. He's really into like tech and gaming, and I think that's really where his focus is right now, is out of football.
9: Yeah. So join me, Bobby Paris, at halftime for more of Women of Fighting Indians Football.
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3: Well, here we are. It is week two. And for week two, Vero Beach will host Atlantic from Del Rey. Both teams coming in here 1-0.
11: The Eagles last week faced Spanish River, won the ball game 18-7. The Fighting Indians here at home won the season opener against Jensen Beach 34-0 in a weather-delayed game that took a long time to get completed. In fact, we didn't even get to finish the entire game because the start of the fourth quarter, the horn went off again, and both coaches agreed it was time to call it and make it a night and go get ready for next week. So both teams in here 1-0. Vero Beach comes in here ranked in the state of Florida number 13. Atlantic comes in here ranked number 24. So we expect to see some talent on this field. How about we take a look at our impact players for tonight? For the Atlantic Eagles, it is the quarterback, Max Griner. He is a senior. Last week, he was 14 of 26, 104 yards, one touchdown, two interceptions. The main attention will be on that running back, Omari St. Fort. He carried the ball 14 times, 75 yards, and one touchdown, had a long run of 69 yards. Last year, he carried the ball 98 times for 734 yards and 8 touchdowns. He will be the workhorse for this Eagle offense. But there are some receivers we'll keep our eye on. Javari Bradley, senior, 6 catches, 43 yards, and touchdown last week. He'll have Lionel Pratt along with Kendrick Pierre. Tyler Carey, who had 6 catches last week for 23 yards, no touchdowns. So there are some impact players for the Atlantic Eagles. For your Vero Beach Fighting Indians, let's start on that defense first. It'll be up front with Tristan Davis, Josiah Taylor, Dontellus Render. Then you're going to have Vance Brandis, Deion Jackson, Caden Huggins, who got a big key sack last week that forced a punt against the Jensen Beach Falcons. In that secondary, Jaden Hayward, Jarvis Drayton, Jamarian Hillsman, who led the team in tackles last week with 9, Jermonte Kimbrough, and Jerome King. Marcus Melbourne had an unbelievable night on special teams. He had a kick return of 43 yards, and he had a punt return of 36 yards. On the offensive side, up front, Guzman, Hogue, Washington, Sias, and Josiah Taylor. Their job? Make sure Champ Mons has plenty of time to survey the field and throw the ball. Last week, Champ, 12 of 14, 195 yards and 3 touchdowns. He carried the ball 4 times, 25 yards, 2 touchdowns. Oh, and he punted the ball, by the way, averaged 32 yards on the night. He's got some interesting targets tonight. He's got Micah Roberts, had 3 catches, 44 yards and a touchdown. Marcus Melbourne, who came in, he had 2 catches, 75 yards and a touchdown. Sebastian Cabrera. We will see Mark Johns at times, either at receiver or possibly in the backfield. And I believe we will see the return of Trey Woods back in the ballgame as well. Jaden Lockhart expected to be the starting running back. He carried the ball last week 9 times, 24 yards. Mark Johns had a great night as well, as he caught 5 passes, 71 yards and a touchdown, and carried the ball 5 times for 63 yards.
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19: Keeper by EJ. EJ off the right side. Push forward and touchdown. EJ White. He's got Hillsman wide open at the 40. 35, 30, 25, 20, 10, 5. Shakes a tackle. Touchdown. Jonathan Hillsman.
20: White again looking to throw. He's got Stinson who's got a step. And Stinson's got it for the touchdown.
19: EJ, high snap, brings it in. He's going to let it go towards the end zone.
20: It's caught.
19: Jordan Crutchfield. He caught it. Touchdown, Jordan Crutchfield. How about that?
18: This is Fighting Indians Football. Here's the voice of the Fighting Indians, Paul Tipton.
19: Live from the Citrus Bowl in Billy Living's Field, it is week two of high school football. The Atlantic Eagles and your Vero Beach Fighting Indians. The Friday night lights are on and it is game time. Hey, Vero Nation. Along with Gary Paris, I'm Paul Tipton, and we welcome you to Fighting Indians Football. Proud to bring you our 29th season of Indians Football presented by Route 60 Hyundai. Derek West on the sidelines, Don Dexter with stats, Brian Smith, director, video producer is Stephen Tipton, and want to thank our crew, Jeremy, Julia, Miller. As we get set for tonight's contest, it is Atlantic from Del Rey, the Eagles, 1-0. Ranked 23rd in the state, taking on number 13 in the state and 1-0 Vero Beach. Atlantic won the toss. They have deferred to the second half. So we'll get set for Vero Beach to receive the opening kick here in just a moment. Atlantic is wearing all white with some green trim. Vero Beach has decided to go with the black unis tonight with their red helmets trimmed out in white. A great night here, and definitely a much improved from a week ago when we had a 75-minute delay before we could get this game started thanks to lightning in the area. So far, the skies are looking good. Sun setting in the west. Shadows are getting long on the field, and we're getting set for the opening of week number two. Kick is there. It's going to be high, but it is well short. Woods muffs it, trying to get on top of it and able to get on top of it at the 21.
21: Yeah, you can tell by not being in the game last week, this is his first game getting some back into playing. And that right off the bat, he goes out, tries to make that catch, and he muffed it, but he was able to recover it and give the Indians the ball on about the 21-yard line.
19: Champ Mons coming out at quarterback was 12 of 14 last week for 195 yards and three touchdowns through the air. And ooh, we got one of the officials is down. So we'll have an official timeout here. We'll take a quick break here as he's being attended to by our trainer, A.J. Buersdorf. We're just getting started here. Week two of high school football between Atlantic and Vero Beach.
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11: Well, we're back here at the Citrus Bowl. We had the opening kickoff, and then we watched one of the officials was down on the turf. And it may look like they're keep looking at his knee area. So I guess they're going to – he looks like – I mean, maybe he's going to be good to go here, GP.
21: Yeah, you know, again, I don't know that he got hit. I think he might have just tripped, you know, the grass. He tried to plant maybe to get down there to – but he fell down. I just saw him laying there. So he's got a little limp.
11: All right. Well, good to see him up and about.
21: Yeah.
11: So the ball is going to be spotted at the 22-yard line. The Indians will come out with the offensive unit led by Champ Mons. He was 12 of 14 last week, 195 yards, 3 touchdowns. He also carried the ball into the end zone twice, 4 carries, 25 yards.
21: Big game, number 24 versus number 13. Indians at home with a good ranking this year starting off with.
11: All right, so the teams are out on the field. And we're going to keep our eyes on that line of scrimmage there. It's going to be a real test for this offensive line. They've got some real dudes on this defensive line. First down and 10. We're going to send two receivers on either side. Mons, quick little speed out left side for Woods. Woods shakes a tackle down the sideline. Out of bounds around the 35.
21: I tell you what, Josiah Taylor got out there and made contact on that play as the tackle on that play. Alex Guzman. And Guzman does a great job of blocking and allowing him to get the first down.
11: First down Indians, just like Frank Stewart and at Tom Collins Insurance, wear protection with protection that works. First down and 10. Mons again going to the air. He's got a receiver. That is Mark Johns. Shakes one tackle, turns it up to the 45-yard line where he stopped.
21: I really think they could have called a tough offsides against the defense on that play. There was a movement, a jump there, but the officials thought it was timing was good. But we'll take the first down.
11: Yeah, they're going to give it to him as he got to the 45-yard line. And they'll get set to move the sticks here in just a second. Two quick passes, two completions, and the Indians up to the 45-yard line. And there's that jump, Gary, that you talked about.
21: They're trying to get to Champ so fast, so quick. And there's a bark in there that Champ claps his hand, and then it's any time the center is ready. Doesn't matter what he says, it's when the center is ready.
11: Make it a first and 5 at midfield. It's the opening drive that started from the 22, now at the 50. Twin receivers on either side. John's in the backfield. Woods in motion. Handoff left side for Johns. Johns able to get ahead for about 2 to 3.
21: Yeah, that's a little push on that side, the left side over there. Not a bad job by the defense. Now it's second down and 2 yards. When you get 5 yards, it's a good time to use the running play, because if you get 2.5, 3 yards, you still got 2 downs to get that first down.
11: So into Eagle territory. 47-yard line, 2nd and 2. Roll out right. Champ looking downfield, pumps. Now he finds his receiver. It's caught by Micah Roberts for a Vero Beach first down.
21: I tell you, I love this play. It's called Rodeo, and they're calling holding against the Indians on this play. Wow, what a great throw. He rolls to his right. He's looking downfield. You've got three receivers. You got a guy doing a quick hitch. You got a guy running a corner route, and then you got a guy running a deep post. And he found that the quick hitch and had the first down. So now it's going to be second down and about seven. Well, they called it a hold, so that's right.
3: Yeah, it's more than that. It's 10 from the spot.
21: Yeah, 10 from the spot.
3: So that puts them back now to a second down and 11. Ball all the way back to the 44 of Vero Beach.
21: That's part of that quickness on that defensive line you talked about. This young offensive line is trying to figure it out.
3: Trips to the left side. Single receiver on the right is Micah Roberts. Champ, going to keep it, looking for a lane up the middle, shakes a tackle, and he's in past the 50 to about the 48.
21: If he doesn't stumble there, trip a little, he has the first down plus. Great draw, great play. He saw the backers backing up, left the middle wide open. He darted right up through there. And again, if he hadn't a trip, he would have had a first down.
3: Now back to the Eagle 47-yard line, where it'll be a third down and two. Right side, Johns, he's got a lane to the 40, and he's got a Vero Beach first down out of bounds near the 35.
21: Well, I tell you what, great job. Now Josiah Taylor does a great job on that one. Kilton Sias, it does another lineman out there to pull on that play. Then you had Marcus Melbourne out there blocking on the right-hand side with them. And I tell you, that makes that play even that much better.
3: A great call to move the chains. Another is Tom Collins Insurance and Frank Stewart for your insurance needs. 11 yards and the ball at the 36 of the Eagles. Opening drive. Indians will have three receivers to the left side. Johns will slide to the left side in the backfield. Handoff. Johns shakes the tackle to the 30, to the 25, inside the 25.
21: I tell you what, there's no substitute for quickness and being able to plant and move quick. As small as he is and as quick as he is, he just starts in and out, and it's hard to make a tackle on him.
3: Picked up 13 on that play. Another first down just outside the red zone at the 22. Two backs in the backfield. Hand off to Johns. Johns looking for a hole. Slides through it. Still on his feet. Left side. 10, 5, touchdown. Mark Johns, what a play.
21: Oh, my goodness. They thought they had him tackled for about a 2 or 3 yard gain, but he bounced back to the outside, Paul, and then he got a little bit of a hit, and then he bounced out more, and I'll tell you what, he is unbelievable. He spins, he twists, he turns, and he runs fast. Good job blocking by the wide receiver out there on that side.
3: My goodness.
21: Great job.
3: Mark Johns touched the ball. It's electric. The extra point out whistles are going to stop this.
21: No good. Oh,
3: I believe
21: Melbourne has to come out
3: because of a mouthpiece. So now they got to get another holder out there to try this extra point.
21: Oh, my goodness. Those are the kind of mistakes you don't make, really. And again, coaches will get very upset. Your holder gets told he has to leave because his mouthpiece is out.
3: Arbelias will come out to hold. Barcelou gets it up through the uprights, and Vero Beach on the board for the opening drive makes it 7-0.
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8: About seven plays, 79 yards, a 22-yard run by Mark Johns. And excuse me, I got it wrong. It was Arbelias actually with the kick for the extra point to make it 7-0. This scoring drive brought to you by the McCall Insurance Agency. 8:41 to go. First quarter, Vero Beach takes the opening drive, 79 yards, and gets 7 points. Arbelias set to kick off. This one's high, right around the 5-yard line. Return to the 10, 15, 20, and down around the 22-yard line.
21: Yeah, good job by the special teams by squeezing that in like that. I like the way they did that, and that gave them just a little bit of a minimum return there. Good job. Tackle there by Burks. Q Burks made that tackle.
8: All right, so we're going to see Bostwick along with Davis and Render Taylor on that front line. Going to see Deion Jackson, Caden Huggins.
21: I got the big guy.
8: Yeah, they do.
21: Jayron Bostwick in there. Bostwick is in there.
8: First down and 10. Max Griner at quarterback for the Atlantic Eagles. Starts from their own 23. Twin receivers on the left side where his receiver in motion. It's going to be a handoff. St. Fort. And the Indians were clued in on him, but he'll still pick up about 4.
21: Yeah, what a reaction that time by the defensive back that slid right on over there and did such a good job. That was Jarvis Drayton, who came over and made that hit. He reacted, got a man in motion. He saw what was happening, reacted. Guy did catch, get about 3 yards there, but it was a good tackle.
8: Second down and 6. Two receivers on the right side, a single on the left. Now a receiver in motion. Griner looking to go to the air, finds his receiver in the slot, and will be a catch for a first down. Past the 35.
21: Yeah, it's a good well-thrown ball. The receiver makes a good catch. Bradley runs a little quick slant, and there was no linebacker had stepped up, and he left that lane right open for that first down throw.
8: Picked up 11 on that catch. Javari Bradley last week, 6 catches, 43 yards, and a touchdown. Gets his first catch of the night. He's lined up on the left side, one-on-one. Griner's going to hand off St. Fort, shakes off a couple tackles to the 40, 45, and out of bounds around midfield.
21: Well, I tell you what, he just broke about 4 tackles. 4 tackles on that play. I mean, literally had guys wrapped up around him, and he broke through those tackles, separated himself, and that's a big, we told you how he's a strong runner. He's about 185 pounds, and he's got quickness.
8: Picked up 12 on that play. Ball spotted at midfield where it'll be first down and 10. 7-0 lead for Vero Beach. 7:53 to go, first quarter. Receiver in motion towards the left side. Griner looking for a screen. Left side and is a no gain. Tyler Kelly with the catch. But he slips and falls down right at the line of scrimmage.
21: Yeah, he was getting ready to make a cut and bounce outside, and he slipped and fell for no gain there at all. Brings up second and 10.
8: Last week, Tyler Kelly, 6 catches, 23 yards. Got his first catch for no gain. Second and 10 for the Eagles. Twin receivers left side. And, yeah, our corner jumped up on the line.
20: Jerome King, and that's going to give them 5 yards.
21: And that's that. Jerome's mad at himself on that one because he didn't think he jumped offside. He stepped up and he stepped back. Well, once you break the plane, it's the penalty's there. That's a big break right there for the Eagles.
20: Yeah, puts them in Vero territory at the 45-yard line. It'll be 2nd and 5. Two receivers left, single on the right. Pistol formation, handoff right side. And St. Fork able to get another 2-3 yards on the play.
21: Yeah, Render had him right off the bat as he came out, but he took him to, and drug him about 3 yards. So brings up 3rd down and 3 now. But that was a good reaction by Render.
20: One of our Indian defenders is down on the turf.
21: Yeah.
20: That's number 15, Jake Tell, down on the turf at the moment.
21: He's one of those guys that can do so many things for you. He's a receiver. He's a defender. He can. He's a linebacker, defensive end.
20: We'll take a quick timeout with this injury timeout at 6:41 here in the first quarter. Vero leads 7-0.
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20: All right, injury timeout. We'll check up on Jake here in just a moment. Right now, 3rd and 3 for Atlantic. See if the defense can hold. Griner, pump fake, looking to throw. Lets it fly downfield, looking for a receiver. And Indians are right there and able to break it up. Now a late flag comes in.
21: Oh, wow.
20: Really?
21: No way.
20: I don't know about that.
21: I don't either. I really think that the contact was in the air when both guys jumped up to make the hit, to try to go for the ball and knock it down. He did not interfere with the route at all, in my opinion. We saw the instant replay here, and I agree. They got one there.
20: So that'll make it a first down for the Eagles. Ball will spot. Well, they're still trying to get that set. He's standing on the 31 at the moment. Okay. I guess he has to walk it off. So it will be pass interference against the Indians. The ball will move to the 28-yard line.
21: Wow, that's one of those tough calls. That's a tough call.
20: Yeah.
21: Both guys went up for the ball. There was a collision in the air. Both guys did go for the ball.
20: All right, new set of downs for the Eagles. They're at the Vero 28. Two receivers on the right side. They're overloading on that right side. Quick peek to the sideline. For the Eagles, Griner, quick pass right side, finds Bradley. Bradley turning it upfield to the 20-yard line.
21: That's a great route, good hitch route. They got the corner on that side playing a deep coverage on that, a little deeper. Normally, if you see a guy 7 to 8 yards, you push him off, stop, and that's what they did that time on a quick hitch from the outside. Good job by the receiver out there, Bradley.
20: Picks up 8. It's 2nd and 2. Quick snap. Left side. St. Fork caught in the backfield. And a loss on the play back to the 25-yard line. Is that Boswick back there?
21: Wow, I tell you right now, he had some guys back there. I thought Jermonte Kimbrough was one of those guys, and also on that was
20: Alex Guzman got back there.
21: Yeah.
20: So third down and 6. St. Fort in motion. Now it's an empty backfield. Play clock is at 5, and a timeout's going to have to be taken by the Eagles to see what they can do with a third down and 6 at the Vero 24. We'll be back.
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20: Well, we've got 5 minutes to go in this first quarter. Vero Beach took their opening drive, 7 plays, 79 yards. Mark Johns with a 22-yard run, and Vero Beach with a 7-0 lead. But Atlantic now has taken their first drive of the night, started at their own 23-yard line, and currently have the ball at the Vero 24, where they're looking at a third down and 6, thanks to an Alex Guzman tackle for loss. When St. Fort got the ball, he met him in the backfield and dropped him where he stood.
21: That was a good effort, good quick release by Guzman.
20: So third and 4 for the Eagles. Possibility of using two downs maybe to get one here by the Eagles. Griner dropping back, way back. Now forced out of the pocket left. Flag is down. That looks like a hold. And ball goes incomplete. Let's check the penalty.
21: There's a holding call going to be called against the Eagles on that play. It's a question now whether you want to decline it, which I would. I mean, that's my thinking, but I'm not paid the big bucks.
20: So you're going to force a fourth down, fourth and 6 at the 24.
21: Yeah, if you don't have a good field goal kicker, you're in the position where it's still a long way to go down the field.
20: So the offensive unit's still out on the field right now. Griner getting the signal from the coach. The Eagles going to line up to go for it. Maybe a freeze call here to see if maybe they can get it to a fourth and 1. Griner takes a snap. Up the middle, he's got some real estate. Shakes a move inside the 10, and he'll have a first down. It'll be first and goal.
21: Wow, that opened up like the Red Sea on that one. Everybody was dropped. When they saw him drop back, the linebackers turned their back and went depth, got depth on that play to try to take away the routes. He saw that and took off and running. He looks, steps up, and then, wow, there's nobody there. I can get the first down.
20: First and goal at the 8. St. Fort handoff. Met at the line of scrimmage, able to lean forward, but I don't know if he got any positive yards, maybe a no gain.
21: He may have lost a yard.
20: Yeah, you're right. Loss of 1. Second and goal. .305 and counting in this first quarter, 7-0 lead for Vero Beach. Second and goal for the Eagles of Atlantic from the 9-yard line. Two receivers on either side. St. Fort in the backfield off the left side. Griner looking to throw. Pressured out left side. He's got real estate in front of him. Trying to make a move. Does. Stumbling and gets to the end zone.
21: That's an outstanding job of running by the quarterback on that play, Max Griner. He saw, his eyes were downfield. He felt the pressure. He rolls to his left, sees nobody. Then he takes off and goes down the field. He had the touchdown with a great move he made.
8: So they'll try an extra point, I believe. Looking at the box score last week, Gary, I don't know that they actually tried an extra point last week. But they are bringing out a kicker. Azima. Set. Kick is up. Booms it. And it is good. Eagles respond with a drive of their own, put points on the board. We are tied at 7.
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8: 12 plays to go, 77 yards, a 9-yard run by Max Griner. And the Eagles, on their drive, tie this ball game up at 7 apiece with 2:38 to go in the first quarter.
21: Paul, the big play in that whole drive was that penalty of 15 yards on
8: pass interference.
21: Yeah. Big, big difference there.
8: Azima will get set to kick off for the Eagles. Booms this one. Woods is going to let it bounce out of bounds.
21: That'll go to the 35-yard line.
8: All right. Well, give credit where credit is due, Gary. The Eagles came back and responded to the answer for Vero.
21: Yeah, and we made some mental mistakes, in my opinion. We were losing containment. You had guys, you know, you're dropping back, you got to get back. But you also, you've got to never lose your containment. He was able to run outside, run down the sideline, and make one little move, but we had nobody there. Our inside guys had jumped inside instead of outside.
8: Oh, we're going to make them kick it again.
21: Okay. 35, we better get it to the 35. That's what it, you, as a coach, you're saying, okay, let's make them kick it again. Do you think we can get to the, at least we got to get to the 35?
8: No. But they have to kick back further, though, right, Gary?
21: No, they kick from the 35. I mean, excuse me, they should be moving back. Yeah, the 40, 35-yard line. Because you get it on the 35 if it goes out.
8: Right.
21: But I'm surprised here.
8: All right, so we'll see what comes out of this one. Retry. Backed up 5 yards. Here comes the kick. This one will be a little shorter. Melbourne's got it at the 21, or the 19. Turns it upfield. Melbourne still on his feet. To the races. That's Mark Johns, actually. To the house, baby. Go. Touchdown, Vero Beach. How about
21: that? Oh, they got
8: that?
21: a flag.
8: But hold the phone. Back at the 30 or 28-yard line, there is a penalty marker.
21: Caught a holding call.
8: This one's coming back as Mark Johns raced down the field to get the touchdown and was about to prove Gary wrong. Instead, a penalty marker brings this one back.
21: Yep, that one hurt. And there was a hold. We, on instant replay, we picked it up. We saw it.
8: They'll put that at the 18-yard line where it'll be first down and 10.
21: And that was one of those early holds because – because that ball wasn't kicked, but to maybe the 20-yard line, and it was back behind that. So,
8: well, no. The penalty was at the 28. The flag was at the 28. It was a 10-yard penalty from the spot.
21: Oh, okay. You're right.
8: All right, so we start from our own 18. We're tied at 7. Champ looking to throw. Receiver. There's Jake Tell down the slot. Jake bowling over defenders to the 40-yard line and a big Indians first down.
21: Yeah, playing tight end on that play. He got the real nice quick pop right there from the quarterback, and he was in the secondary, and he was headed downfield on that play. Great running. Good to see the big tight end catch a ball.
8: That's a first down for Vero Beach. Thanks, Frank Stawara at Tom Collins Insurance. Coverage on the field and off. Ball to the 43. Woods in motion. Champ out of the pocket. Steps up, looking downfield. Now he's going to run it to the 30, 45, and out of bounds at midfield.
21: I tell you what, when you've got athleticism and you've got speed to go and everything like that, you can make moves like he did. His eyes were down the field looking at the coverage. They did a good job. He couldn't find that opening receiver. His skill set, his IQ of football told him, I got a seam here. I can get to the sideline. I'll be okay.
8: Picked up 7, second down and 3 at the 49-yard line of Atlantic. 1:43 to go in the first quarter. We're tied at 7. Trips on the right side. Handoff. Johns up the gut. Johns to the 40. 35, 30. Down the sideline. 20. Oh. Flag comes in. Out of bounds near the 15.
21: I wonder what they're going to call down there. I didn't see it. How could they call a holding down there? But we'll see. Oh, sideline warning. Oh, it's a sideline warning about the people down there. This is one thing Lenny was upset about, talked to you and I about, is that when you're on the sideline, you've got to be back.
8: Well, thankfully, it is a warning
21: and not a
8: penalty. Yeah. Now we are in a Hummingbird Care Services red zone alert as the ball at the 18-yard line. Picked up 31 yards. Mark Johns at it again. Woods in motion. Keeper by Mons off the left side. He's got a blocker in front of him. Mons inside the 5-yard line.
21: Now he's 6'3", 230 some odd pounds and can run. And I'm going to tell you what. Good job blocking by Josiah Taylor. Or actually, Taylor comes out on a roll. We got instant replay here. Good job. I did not see that. I was watching the secondary. But good job by Josiah Taylor lead blocking on that.
8: So it's a first and goal from the 5. Handoff off the right side. Turn it upfield, and it is a score. No.
21: Oh.
8: Really?
21: Come on.
8: Half his body's in there.
21: Yeah. That's Dag Bolin. Dag Bolin's back in the game.
8: Yeah, good to see Chase back in the ball game.
21: Chase is out. We're looking around for 20, the number, but he is not on our roster right now. But it's who that is. Yeah.
8: Picked up 4 yards, second and goal from the 1. Keeper by Mons off the right side, and he leans in across the plane. He's got to be in.
21: Oh, my goodness. If they don't get, yeah, there you
8: there
21: go.
8: There you go.
21: Holy crap.
8: 1 yard run by Champ, and the Indians add 6.
21: You know, the good thing about this is two possessions, two touchdowns. Defense has got to be able now find a way to slow down the Eagles on defense.
10: Let's check in with Derek.
13: In on that last play, but they didn't call it, so he made the block to get Champ in.
10: Kick hits the left upright is no good, so it'll be a 13-7 lead for Vero Beach here near the end of the first quarter.
14: Hi, J.W. here from Barker Air Conditioning and Heating, serving the Indian River County area since 1959 and supporting Fighting Indian sports for decades. 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

0: 1 yard run by Champ Mons. Some big plays. Jake Tell on the first play with a nice big catch and run up the seam. And then, of course, Mark Johns doing Mark Johns kind of things. And now Vero Beach with a lead of 13-7. That score and draw brought to you by the McCall Insurance Agency as we get set to kick off. Arbelias going to kick this one. It takes a bounce around the 15-yard line. Return to the 20 and a little stumble on the turf there at the 21.
1: Good job by the special teams getting in the lane, not allowing that return man to find a lane anywhere down there. So good job.
0: So we've got 12 seconds to go. It's been 13 plays total for Vero Beach and 12 plays for Atlantic here in this first quarter. They'll spot it at the 22. Eagles will have it first and 10, down by 6. Twelve seconds to go before the end of the quarter. Eagles will spread it out with three receivers, one back in the backfield. Roll out right, Griner fires, looking for his receiver at the 25-yard line and turns it upfield. Another slip. We're seeing that from the Eagles tonight, Gary.
1: Yeah, but the thing that's bothering me on that route's been wide open twice.
0: Yeah.
1: And there's been nobody to that side. They'd be either bailing out or you're allowing them to have that 5 yards, 6 yards real quick.
0: That's the end of the first quarter. Vero Beach has been able to put two drives together to put 13 points on the board. Atlantic has had one drive and been able to put a touchdown on the board. We end the first quarter with a 13-7 lead for Vero Beach. Second quarter action's coming up. This is Fighting Indians football.
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0: Second quarter action coming up here at the Citrus Bowl. Paul, Gary, Derek here tonight for week two of high school football. It is Vero Beach hosting Atlantic. Matchup of two of the top 25 teams in the state of Florida, 13 taking on 24. And Vero Beach has a 13-7 lead here as we start the second quarter action. Eagles are looking at a second down and 7 from their 26. Handoff, St. Fort met at the line of scrimmage and really not much going there.
1: Yeah, he tried to cut back to his left that time, and good job out there by the defense of stuffing him right there. When he would made that move, Caden Huggins made a nice hit and tackle on that play right there from his linebacker position.
0: So brings up third down and 7.
1: And they've had some success with these quick hitches out here. We'll see what they throw this time.
0: Twin receivers on either side. Now they'll overload left side with trips. The flag is down, and it's going to be against Vero.
1: Oh, my goodness gracious alive. Yeah, that hurts. That hurts.
0: Yep, it's going to be an offsides on Vero.
1: Yeah, you just got to be able to be disciplined enough to hold your momentum of trying to get across. Everybody wants to jump, and everybody wants to... I didn't even watch an instant replay. I did not see that. I didn't see us move.

0: Third and two at the 31. Receiver in motion to the left side. And we jumped across again, and that'll be a first down.
1: Wow, that hurts. Those are the kind that hurt you.
0: So two penalties give the Eagles a first down without even trying.
1: Yeah. I mean, it's early in the year, and you say to yourself, well, we got to find that discipline, things you work on in practice and everything. And that's what coaches are harping all the time about.
0: First down and 10. Ball at the 36. Trips to the left side. Look like we might be bringing some pressure there. Five wide now for the Eagles. Griner hits his receiver at the 40-yard line.
1: Again, it's one of those quick hitches. You got the inside slot receiver, goes inside. Vero has it. Everybody has it. He plants, turns. And I tell you what, Griner gets that ball out of his hands fast.
0: Yeah, he does.
1: Picks up 6 yards on that play.
0: Second and four from the 42. Indians stacking up at the line, looking like they may bring something here. Play clock at 6. Griner, he tried to hang off St. Ford, and he has caught way in the backfield, back past the 35.
1: Boy, is he upset St. Ford. He's upset at his quarterback on that play. That makes it third down and 11 yards to go. And I'm going to tell you right now, he was not happy. Good pressure by the Indians. The play, it just didn't come together.
0: Yeah, Render and Huggins getting in there to make the tackle. And that puts them to a third down and 11 now, the Eagles, who are down 13-7, 8:45 to go in second quarter. Five wide. Three on the right, two on the left. Play clock at 10. Down to 4. Down to 2. They took a timeout. They almost did not get this play off. So a timeout's going to be taken by Atlantic. 8:25 to go, second quarter. Vero's up 13-7.
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0: So it's 8:25, second quarter, 13-7 lead for Vero Beach. Big tackle for a loss, GP, against St. Fort, and it's a third down and 11 for the Eagles.
1: I just got a text from my partner up in UCF. Mark Daniels told me to stop whining about the officials. Yeah, well, I do a little bit in high school and a little bit in college, but thank you for listening and watching, Mark. It's good. And there's two good teams, very two good teams here.
0: Official talking to Max Griner for Atlantic, the quarterback. Griner's going to move up towards the line of scrimmage. Now he'll drop back in that shotgun. Three receiver set. Hand off, a delay draw for St. Fort, and the Indians just stack it up. Might have got a yard gain on the play, and it is now fourth down and 10.
1: That's a big play right there defensively. Big play right there. Good job. a good penetration up the middle by the big guys from the outside. And the linebacker, you had a couple backers blitzing on that play. But what I liked about it is they wouldn't allow him to get outside, and he had nowhere to run and a lot of pressure on him quick. Good job by the coverage.
0: So good job by the defense to force the punt. You're going to have Melbourne and Johns back deep for Vero on the return. Greiner may, he's going to punt this ball away. The quarterback gets a good high punt, and it'll be a fair catch around the 30-yard line. Mark Johns calling the fair catch for Vero.
1: Yeah, I tell you what, that was a nice punt, you know, by Greiner. That was a nice punt, just a little pooch punt, and got it up there, no return.
0: This Tuesday night, Gary and I will join with Coach Jankowski at Caps Pizza for Coach's Corner. 6 o'clock is when we get on the air, and love to have you there. So join us for Coach's Corner at Caps Pizza this Tuesday night. Got 7:16 to go, second quarter, 13-7 lead for the Indians. Champs got a four-receiver package, twins on either side, one back in the backfield. Play action. Champ looking over the middle of the field. It's caught by Melbourne down the sideline. 35-30. Still on his feet. Tackled at the 29.
1: Beautiful play. A cross route by Melbourne as he's coming across. He fakes the handoff to the running back. Drops back into it and finds him coming across the field. And a great block by the wide receiver allows that to be a big play for the Fighting Indians.
0: Great pass of 39 yards, floated right over the defenders there to find Marcus Melbourne. Trips on the right side, first down and 10. Quick pass right side, he was looking for Trey. And Trey, it was a little bit of a low one,
1: yep.
0: But incomplete.
1: He might have heard the feet of the cover guy coming at him really strong. On that play that time, it was a quick throw, and it was a low throw to him. Normally, he would make that catch, but not on that play.
0: Second down and 10 at the 29-yard line of the Eagles. 13-7 lead for Vero Beach. Got 6:37 to go, second quarter. And the Indians will line up again. Twins on either side for the receivers and one back in the backfield off the right side. Johns firing out of the backfield. Mons got time, firing. Wide open is Johns out of the backfield. Score it. Touchdown.
1: Boy, I tell you what. Protection. The protection by that offensive line allowed Champ Mons to step back, read the field. Great route by the running back, wide receiver on that as he went deep on that play. And I'll tell you what, this Roberts guy, I mean, this kid, John's brother, Mark John, is unbelievable receiver getting open on that play.
0: Yeah, he just was a beeline out of the backfield, and
1: yes,
0: nobody picked him up.
1: Nobody did. Great protection. And he was looking, and he saw him. You and I were about to jump up because we saw him too. So good throw, good catch, score.
0: Barcelou, and the kick is blocked. So another missed extra point makes it 19-7 Vero Beach here in the second quarter.
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0: Well, it was three plays, 68 yards. A pass from Champ Mons to Mark Johns out of the backfield for 29 yards. Another missed extra point, so that's going to be a little bit of concern, I'm sure, going into the locker room here at halftime in just about 6 minutes and 30 seconds. But it is a 19-7 lead now for Vero Beach. That scoring drive brought to you by the McCall Insurance Agency. For Mark Johns on the night so far, he has carried the ball five times, 80 yards, touchdown. He has caught the ball three times, 51 yards, touchdown.
1: I think I'd get the ball in his hands as much as possible.
0: Well, it's been eight times so far, and it's worked out well.
1: It's worked out real well. Boy, what a night he's having.
0: Vero getting set to kick off. Arbelaez is going to go with the pooch kick. Fair catch called, and then he tried to run with it. It was right around the 25-yard line.
1: Yeah, he put his hand up. You cannot run. You at that time, it's dead.
0: Inside the Press Box is our weekly podcast. Gary and I discuss the week's previous game and get set for our upcoming opponent. That is available wherever you can get your podcasts. We usually release that sometime on Tuesday. So get set inside the Press Box.
1: Yeah, it's a lot of fun. We talk all kinds of football, too. Whether it's UCF or...
0: You make that sound like we talk about other things.
1: Other things, too. Well, you know me. I'm going to get a dig in there for UCF.
0: Not for Florida State.
1: Well, I think no. Not lately.
0: All right. First down and 10. Atlantic down 19-7. They will start from their own 29. Keeper by Griner. Griner finds him, realizes to the 40, 45, and tripped up about the 46, 47-yard line. Good play.
1: Yeah, and the old saying is when you get the snap and you all of a sudden you see linebackers turn their back and run away from you, then that's a good chance that you're going to take off and go down the field. And he did. Everybody was almost outrunning our guys down the field.
0: Picked up 17. That's a first down. Ball moved up to the 47-yard line. Clock coming to the six-minute mark left in the second quarter. 19-7 lead. Vero on top. Trips on the right side for Griner. Hands off. St. Ford off the left side. Able to get ahead for about 3 yards.
1: Yeah, Renner did a good job on that side that time. Actually, no, that was on that one was Caden Huggins that stepped up and made a hit there. Good job by Caden.
0: Second and 7. At midfield, receiver in motion. Kind of slipped on the pivot back. Hand off St. Fort up the middle. St. Fort able to gouge his way through for about another almost 5 yards.
1: I tell you what, he has got some quick feet. He's built. He runs low to the ground, St. Fort. And if he gets that crease, you can see how quick he can get up in there and picks you up 4 or 5 yards. He just runs low to the ground.
0: Puts him in Indian territory. At the 46, third down and 3. Well, there's a flag, and it will be a false start against the Eagles.
1: What happened is once you go down and you're set, then if you pop up, they throw the flag on you.
0: So that'll put them back to their own 49-yard line, turn it into a third down and 8.
1: And the hardest thing to do, Paul, is when you get your offensive lineman set, you don't want to leave them sitting there for 4 or 5 seconds.
0: Indians with 4 down linemen on defense, third down and 8. coming up towards 4 minutes to go in the second quarter. 19-7 lead for the Indians. Trips on the right side. Griner out of the pocket now, trying to find, and he's just going to let it fly towards the sideline and let that ball fight for another day here. Looked like there might have been a hold back there somewhere, but no flag down, and it is fourth down.
1: Yeah, they had a lot of pressure on him that time, but he had to back up. But by backing up, you take your eyes down off the down the field looking for a receiver of some kind. He could not find it. They had a lot of pressure on him. He rolled to his right and just threw it out of bounds.
0: Yeah, Griner did a good job to throw that ball back towards the line of scrimmage, throw it out of bounds, and save a big tackle for loss.
1: Absolutely.
0: So now, from their own 49-yard line, Griner possibly could punt here.
1: Yeah, the thing you don't want to do here, you don't want to jump off sides. You don't want to give them 5 yards and give them another choice.
0: Inside the four-minute mark at 3:54. Now a flag's going to come in. Is this going to be a delay of game? Yes. So that's going to move the Eagles back another 5 yards. And it'll be a fourth and 13.
1: Yeah, you got to get coach has got to get a little more organization on that sideline.
0: This is WSCF Vero Beach, your home for Fighting Indians football, as the punt away for Griner. Boy, he booms this one. And it's going to roll right out of. Did it go through the end zone?
1: Yes, it did.
0: Whoa, man. Boy, he almost got the coffin corner. Wow.
1: That was a pretty spiral. Not a very high one, but it was off his foot. He kicked it to the coffin corner over there and almost got it.
0: It was close. Man,
1: yes.
0: It just took the right bounce for Vero.
1: It did. All they had to do was go over that mark, or that cone down there, and it did. Just inside it.
0: All right, so we come out to our own 20-yard line. Indians are leading 19-7. You got 3 minutes and 44 seconds to go. You still have all three of your timeouts as well.
1: Yeah, you want to get down the field now because they get the ball to start the second half. So if you can get put a scoring drive here together, right now, together with this offense, that's big.
0: Mons waits for the snap. Little toss. Woods, and man, he got caught. And that'll be a loss.
1: Yeah, a little rocket play on that one. And as you can see, got manhandled there at the line of scrimmage on that play. You bring your receiver in motion, you give him a quick snap, and he just beat everybody that the defender did on that play. That's that 99, that Williams kid we talked about.
0: Mm-hmm.
1: Man, what a player he is.
0: Just a junior, Javion Williams.
1: Wow, he was big then.
0: Loss of two, second and 12. Mon's going to fire right side and caught around the 27-yard line. Looked like Micah Roberts over on the right side with the catch.
1: Yeah, just a quick hitch, and he got it, was able to step and make the catch. Now brings up third and 9. Big play here for the offense. You don't want to turn around and give it right back to him this quick.
0: 3 minutes to go in the second quarter, third and 9. Mons steps up in the pocket. He's got some room to run, turning on the Jets, and out of bounds. Just past the 35.
1: Is he fast for a man his size? He was looking downfield for the big play. Everybody was turning, trying to drop back with it, or trying to get into coverage. He takes off and runs and just outruns everybody to the sideline. Got the first down. That's a big first down right there.
0: A great call to move the chains. Another is Tom Collins Insurance and Frank Stawara for your insurance needs. First down and 10 at our own 38-yard line. Trips to the left side. Play action. Mons fires underneath, and it's dropped.
1: Try to catch that and turn your head upfield before you caught it.